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join me, Dan Townley, every Sunday from 7 till 10am for the Dan Townley Breakfast Show. 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We celebrate all successes, no matter how big or how small. We play the world famous Six Towns Six. 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

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The first time you get that feeling, it's like being spiked. 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

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You want to go now. 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

0: across Stoke-on-Trent, Newcastle-under-Lyme and beyond. 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

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Music from the past. Music to make you remember your youth. 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Then tune in to Nikki T when she rewinds the weekend every Sunday between 4 and 6. She'll be playing music like this

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5: Hello, Severn Trent here. 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

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It'll blow your socks off.

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5: Hello, Severn Trent here. We're really sorry if we've been getting in your way recently while replacing old water pipes across Stoke. From mid-June, we're moving on to Ford Green Road for around 12 weeks. 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
0: 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Across Stoke-on-Trent and Newcastle under Lyme. 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
1: Police have fired water cannon on protesters in Belfast in a second night of unrest. Hundreds have taken to the streets angry at the knife attack on Stephen Ogilvy. The Sudanese national Hadi Alladid, accused of his attempted murder, has been in court and will remain in custody. Extra police have been drafted in from across the UK, and Chief Constable John Boucher is calling for calm.
2: Because we cannot have any more of this. And we will be out in very high numbers policing whatever happens in Belfast and wider Northern Ireland.
1: Two men who were steering small boats across the English Channel have been jailed under a new law of endangering others. Inor Mohammed Ali and Mohammed Tajik piloted a crowded dinghy carrying 74 people. Donald Trump insists US forces will continue targeting Iran after the two sides exchanged strikes overnight. And this year's Doctor Who Christmas special has been axed from the schedules. That's the latest from Radio News Hub. I'm David Hall.
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0: Dave Tonsil here, Six Towns Radio, welcome indeed. Now where do we go? 2 hours of me every Monday and Tuesday around your lunchtime, 1 till 3. We'll have all good music, we'll have chat, we'll talk about what's going on locally, get in touch with me, and you will have your name mentioned on the radio. 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

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I'm that in real life. I make too much money to be fighting in real life. I'm outside in real life. In real life, if you really know me, then you know a is too nice.

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1: Hundreds of protesters have gathered across Belfast for a second night. It follows widespread violence in the city last night after the knife attack on Stephen Ogilvy. Police have drafted in extra officers from across the UK amid fears of more violence. Northern Ireland Secretary Hilary Benn says those causing trouble need to think again.
2: Are we going to continue trying to attack people, burn people out of their homes, leaving children absolutely terrified as they're taken out into the dark with flames and screaming around them? This is not what Northern Ireland is, and it is their responsibility to stop.
1: Meanwhile, the Sudanese man accused of the attempted murder of Stephen Ogilvy has appeared in court. Hadi Aladid has been remanded in custody for 4 weeks. President Trump's vowing to hit Iran hard again. It follows renewed airstrikes from both sides. Cricket and Ben Stokes and Gus Atkinson have been left out of the squad for next week's second test against New Zealand. That's the latest from Radio News Hub. I'm David Hall.
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5: Hello, Severn Trent here. 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From mid-June, we're moving on to Ford Green Road for around 12 weeks. 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
1: Northern Ireland seen a second night of unrest, with police deploying water cannons after they were pelted with bricks and petrol bombs. It follows a stabbing attack in Belfast on Monday, though the family of the victim have called for calm, saying they've been disgusted by what they've seen. The US has launched another round of strikes on Iran, with fears mounting the conflict is beginning to escalate once again. American officials say they struck several targets in Iran in response to what they're calling unwarranted and continued aggression. Tackling potholes isn't being treated with enough urgency as it should be. That's what AA President Edmund King is warning as he ramps up calls for permanent change.
2: If they're not fixed, it's a false economy, because what happens, vehicles get damaged. Some drivers would claim compensation from the local authority, and then the local authority sometimes is paying out more compensation than they are in actually fixing the roads.
1: And there's no complaints for Thomas Tuchel as England beat Costa Rica 3-0 in a World Cup warm-up match last night. From Radio News Hub, I'm Frankie Hessein.
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6: 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It's called London Foolishly.

0: What's that I hear? Who wants to be a millionaire? Never mind that. Who wants to listen to us on a Monday Drive Time show? Yes. Lee Ralphie and Wayne Clegg bringing you great music, okay chat, and a bit of laughter. So get tuned in every Monday from 5 p.m. here exclusively on Six Sounds Radio. Woo! Let's go.
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6: Hello, Severn Trent here. We're really sorry if we've been getting in your way recently while replacing old water pipes across Stoke. From mid-June, we're moving on to Ford Green Road for around 12 weeks. 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

0: attack in Belfast on Monday, though the family of the victims say they've been disgusted by what they've seen. First Minister Michelle O'Neill spoken on the violence.
1: Third summer in a row where we're having these racist tensions being heightened and like our things happening on our streets, whether that be in Belfast or Ballymena, and now here again. And I don't believe the vast majority of our society want to see this. No one wants to see the violence that we saw last night.
0: Fears are mounting that the Iran war could be escalating once again after a fresh round of American airstrikes. President Donald Trump warned that Iran would pay the price for a lack of progress in negotiations. In turn, Iran fired back into Bahrain, Kuwait and Jordan. Tensions flared up again after a US Army helicopter was downed on Monday. And actor Callum Turner says he finds the rumours that he could be a future James Bond amusing. The 36-year-old's considered one of the frontrunners for the iconic role. When asked if he'd be up for it, he said no comment. From Radio News Hub, I'm Frankie Hersein.
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Here is a box, a musical box, wound up and ready to play. 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
2: Good morning, everybody. How are you? It's Mrs. T here, standing in for the Two Talbies Breakfast Show. Here on Six Towns Radio, it's a Thursday and I'm feeling jolly. Wish the weather was. Of course, today's the day, isn't it, that the World Cup starts. Poppy yesterday, bless her. Nanny, are you looking forward to the World Cup? How's she going to watch any of them? They all start at like 9, 10 o'clock in the morning, in the night, don't they? Apparently, they've already told her that if England get through to the final, she can watch it at like 10 o'clock at night. I know. Certain people, including my daughter, have taken the next day off just in case. Are we getting excited too early? Because England did win last night. They had a friendly, didn't they? Against Costa Rica, and it was 3-0. I turned it off at halftime. It only started at 10, a whole hour late, because Orlando had had massive thunderstorms. Nothing new there. Yeah, fancy putting this massive football match. I say massive, it was a friendly, but lots of people had gone there and paid. Lots of people watching at home. Yep, it was put off for an hour, and it was touch and go whether it would actually work at all. But it did, and we won 3-0. So I've got everything crossed. Got a few little football stories coming up. Usual things. Oops, I've just forgotten. I suppose I better get a Nicky's Wet Wednesday of the week on a Thursday.

whistle ready. You know what I'm trying to say. So carry on for the next 3 hours. We might have a guest coming in at 9 o'clock. You know who that could be after 9. It's only Dr. Z.

0: He does go on a bit, doesn't he?
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0: Indeed, you are listening to Mrs. Toby here on Six Towns Radio. That Michael Jackson song, by the way, Wanna Be Starting Something. Good morning, Emma, by the way, just tuned in. It was the very first song I ever played here on Six Towns Radio when I did my very first show after having almost a nervous breakdown beforehand. It was about 6 years ago, maybe 7 years ago. Yeah, I've been there, here, that long.
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0: Well, just look out of your window and you'll see that it's exactly the same as yesterday and the day before and the day before that. I could just put myself on repeat at this point. Yes, today we are expecting heavy rain and a moderate breeze with a high of 16 degrees, but it's going to be quite warm this evening with 13 degrees. Sunset is 21:34, so that's 25 to 10, really. I went to bed at about 9:45 yesterday, and it was still quite light. It wasn't dark. It was quite amazing. There you go. Today we'll be starting overcast and largely dry. A band of rain will move in from the west through the morning and early afternoon, but this will turn patchier and lighter in the day. It's going to be a breezy day as well. It's very cloudy, very, very grey. What's the foreseeable weather for the weekend? Well, Saturday is the only day that I can see that doesn't have any rain forecast. We're going to have a high of 17, but it's only from Monday next week when the temperatures rise to the early 20s, although it does look very moist. I like that word, very moist. Let's have a look at the traffic news for you, shall we? Nothing major to report, just the usual snarly roadworks and things like that around the Stoke-on-Trent area. The busy spots are still busy, but there's nothing major coming in from the M6 or the A500. I will keep you posted if anything comes in at all for that. Let's have a little bit of Rihanna after the ads.
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1: Yes, you almost did hear the weather again. It's still grey. What did Hayley describe it as? Grey and yak, she says. And that's in Durham, so it seems countrywide. It is very grey, and we're going to have lots of wind and rain today. You're listening to Nikki T here on the Tolby's Breakfast Show. Mr T still away, enjoying his birthday week. Do you find you've got to have a birthday week? I do. I like the whole week to be my birthday. In fact, the whole month of November, I'm pretty much, well, until my birthday, which is in the middle of November, it's like, well, you've got to be nice to me. You've got to be very nice to me this month because it's my birthday month. Anyway, are you a Beatles fan? Have you been to Abbey Road? Because if you are planning on going at the moment, you know the crossroads that you can walk across? Well, you can't. You can't at the moment. Beatles fans have been forced to take a long and winding road after the famous Abbey Road zebra crossing has been blocked off. Barriers were placed either side of the road in northwest London, whilst temporary traffic lights, yep, they're even there, were put up for roadworks. The Fab Four followers have flocked over the years to replicate the band's classic 1969 Abbey Road album cover. I've never been. Now, one of my hobbies that I started during lockdown, yes, lockdown, 6 years ago, was doing paint by numbers. I would sit at the kitchen table and just do, well, loads of them. In fact, I actually put 7, 8, 9, 10, I put quite a lot of them in the bin this week. Because I don't need them. Why would I need them? They're not very good. I have improved since then. But anyway, going back to the Abbey Road crossroads, not a crossroads, the pedestrian crossing, I did do one of those. And it was dreadful. It really was bad. It looked like it was going to be a good picture from when I ordered it, but it was dead green and grey and basically like the weather outside. So Mr T has taken it upon himself to stick Beatles, well, characters all over it. And one day he might finish it and it might be all right, but there you go. A little story in the paper today. Oh, bless. A little tiny hedgehog. Well, he actually is quite a fat hedgehog, because you'll see why. He's every right to feel a bit prickly after he got stuck, completely stuck, in a garden gate. She was found, I don't know how they know it's a she, by a homeowner in Drayton St. Leonard, Oxfordshire. But rather than risking injury to herself and the animal, she took the whole gate, she took it off and removed it and took it to Tiddlywinks Wildlife Hospital in Haddenham in Buckinghamshire. Staff there named the hedgehog Ivy, for some reason, and freed her before returning her to the wild unharmed. I think she'd eaten too many. What do they eat? Cat food, don't they? Do they eat worms and things like that? Yeah, I like them. Tomb Raider star Sophie Turner says that she returned to England because she craved packed pubs. The actress, aged 30, hit fame at 13 when she played Sansa Stark, if you remember her, in Game of Thrones, and she moved to the US after marrying singer Joe Jonas in 2019. But the couple, who have two children, they got divorced and she's relocated back to London. Sophie, who grew up in Warwickshire, said she yearned for, this is what she missed whilst living in the States, sarcasm, baked beans on toast, Jaffa cakes and British chocolate while she lived over there. She added, "The thing I actually missed the most was pub culture, especially when pubs are rammed and people are spilling onto the streets and it's all so joyful." She went on to tell the Daily Telegraph, "When I lived in LA, I missed wandering down the street, seeing a bunch of people chatting at the pub. To me, that's England." I think we'll come back with some England facts and things like that after a bit of Desiree. Now, she's very, very English, and she mentions the word toast in this song. And I have heard a song coming in on the radio today that also mentions song. I want you to tell me what the other song is that mentions toast.

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1: Thank you very much, Elton John, for tuning in to the Talby's Breakfast Show here on Six Towns Radio. You're listening to Mrs. Talby here. Talking all things English today, because, of course, the World Cup starts today. England aren't playing till I think it's the 17th, next Wednesday. I think they're playing Croatia. I'll get back to you on that one. I did ask you before the break, what other song mentioned the word toast? Because we had Desiree, didn't we? And she was singing about her life, her English or British life. And she said she'd rather eat a piece of toast than see a ghost. I think we all would, really. There's a new Paul McCartney and Ringo Starr song out at the moment called Home to Us. It's very, very sweet. All about growing up in Liverpool. And that mentions his mum burning the toast. Two songs about toast. It is the breakfast show. Now, talking about British things, NIMBY. Have you heard of a NIMBY? A NIMBY is an acronym for Not In My Backyard, and it refers to residents who oppose developments or projects close to where they live. So yesterday, according to OK magazine, Vernon Kay told Jeremy Vine, live on air on Radio 2, to shut your face. Now, would you be offended if someone said shut your face? Jeremy Vine was. I think Jeremy Vine could be offended by most things, couldn't he? I'll tell you the context of the story and see what you think about it. So in a discussion in the UK about the UK's upcoming new theme park, you must have heard of it, Universal United Kingdom Resort, which is set to open in 2031. On BBC Radio 2, co-host Jeremy Vine questioned whether residents living near the proposed Bedfordshire site had the right to be NIMBYs about the resort opening. Now, taking issue with the phrase, Vernon Kay told Jeremy Vine, I don't like the phrase NIMBY, I'm going to be honest with you, because if you're not going to stand up for your own castle, which you've invested in, that's your life, four walls, that's your base, who else is going to stick up for it? Jeremy Vine quirked up, well, maybe nobody should. Which meant Vernon Kay then said, there you go, shut your face. Later in the programme, Vernon explained why he likes using that phrase. Acknowledging that some people may find it offensive, he described it as his favourite catchphrase. He clarified he got it from his mate, Shane Ritchie. Shut your face, it's just a classic. But I can't deliver it in the way Shane Ritchie delivers it. You shut your face. When I say it to some people, they find it offensive, but it's not. It's actually affectionate, he says. And then he went on to say, I'm joking, you know how much I say it, it's really funny. But I don't think Jeremy Vine got it. I've got a few quirks of the English here, or British, the whole of Britain, really. There's 20 of them, I'll go through them, you know, a few at a time. Apparently this is a quirk. We actually put carpet in our bathrooms. Not everyone does, but some people put carpet in their bathrooms and, you know, things can overflow. So it's a British thing. You'll never find it in Spain or France or America or anything like that. Another one, we say this when somebody breaks a glass in public. Wahai! Wahai! Well done! Why do we do that? We shout it in a very, very specific situation. When somebody smashes a pub in a glass in a pub even, the whole pub shouts, wahai! And it's just something we do. Why do we do it? Someone said, we get overexcited about letting off fireworks on bonfire night. It's quite weird. We have bonfires. We let off fireworks. We do it because it's the anniversary, it's the 5th of November, of a failed attempt to blow up to explode the Houses of Parliament. On this event, we burn guys, dummy men, used to represent the man who was going to blow up the Houses of Parliament, Guy Fawkes. And for whatever reason, we enjoy doing it. And you know what? We just do, don't we? Anyway, Mr. T is on his boat. I'm going to play this for him because I know it's one of his favourite songs. This is Paul McCartney and Wings together and Jet.

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1: Yes, it's that time. Nikki's Wet Wednesday Whistle on a Thursday. I think I've got that right this time. Where I very badly whistle a bit of a song. And all it is, well, you let me know what you think it is, and you may be in for some prizes. I'm having a look over there. We've got mugs, stickers, fridge magnets, all sorts of little things for you. We used to have bags. Now, they were great. I used to love those bags. I've got a couple at home. It won't take long. I did buy them, I promise. So, let's have a little bit of a whistle. Just going to clear my throat a little bit and let this silly woman finish singing. In fact, I'm not going to let her. I don't like her. Bye. Okay, here we go. This is Nikki's Wet Wednesday Whistle on a Thursday. Let me see if you can get it. A little clue. It's topical. That's all I'll say, okay?

There you go. I don't think that was too bad. I've got a little bit of a frog in my throat at the moment. Right, let's have a talk to you about football, shall we? Because it is, of course, the start of the World Cup later tonight. I think it's about 9 o'clock, something like that, British time. Now, Scotland and England have made it through to the World Cup final. Not Wales, I'm very sorry, Wales. And not Northern Ireland either. Now, Scotland fans, oh, they're so lucky. They are raising a glass to an early win over England by landing a bank holiday to recover from their boozing during their World Cup opener. The Scots are going to get an extra 53 hours after the match against Haiti on Sunday. This Sunday they play, June the 14th. So they're going to get an extra 53 hours to recover for work by 9 o'clock on Tuesday. Tartan Army fans planning to watch their team kick off in Boston at 2 a.m. on Sunday, well, Monday, were facing an unwelcome return to Grafton the following morning. But the First Minister, John Swinney, he sought royal approval for a bank holiday. And guess what? He got the nod from King Charles. That means that Scots will get Monday, June the 15th, to sleep off any hangover on Sunday. But there is no such treat for England fans, and who are apparently amongst the favourites to lift the trophy in the US, Canada and Mexico tournament. Three Lions fan Richard Wilson, 65, from Southwest London, said, "The Scots are getting two-tier beers. I expect the King to give us the same if we play into the early hours. It won't be long before the jocks get knocked out and end up sitting in the pub in Argentina shirts watching us win." Oh, somebody's a bit bitter there, aren't they? Millions of Scots will pack bars and stay up late at home to watch the team in the event for the first time since 1998. They take on the Caribbean Minnows, whatever they are, in the first Group C match at 9 p.m. local time near Boston. But that means a 2 a.m. start for us watching over here. In England, licensing hours have been adjusted for late kickoffs further into the tournament, but the Three Lions' latest group stage kickoff time is 10 p.m. and that's versus Panama on June the 27th. Three Lions fans will now probably beg the King for a extra bank holiday if Thomas Tuchel's men win Group L. It would be potentially pitch them into a 1 a.m. kickoff versus Mexico in Mexico City on July the 5th. And like I said earlier, more than 3.5 million workers are already plotting sickies so they can have a bogus night, an extra night, watching the World Cup later kickoffs. And that was a poll by LG Electronics. Now, I do like some of these World Cup songs, so I'm going to play you one now. This one was when the World Cup was in Africa, and it's a bit of Shakira. This is Waka Waka.

0: across Stoke-on-Trent and Newcastle-under-Lyme, on DAB, online and on mobile. 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
1: Another night of unrest has erupted in Northern Ireland. Police used water cannons while protesters pelted them with petrol bombs and bricks. Salisbury's stabbing attack on Monday sparked widespread disorder throughout Belfast. First Minister Michelle O'Neill's spoken on the violence.
2: There are those people out there that are using what happened on Monday night to inflame division. And those people don't care two hoots about the people here. They do not care for one second. Probably don't even know where we are on a map. But these bad actors are actually using what's happened on Monday night and playing to people's fears.
1: The US has launched another round of strikes on Iran, with fears mounting the conflict is beginning to escalate once again. American officials say it's in response to what they call Iran's unwarranted and continued aggression. Repeat offenders of antisocial behaviour will be banned from train stations. The Rail Delivery Group say train operators will hand out railway behaviour notices, which could stop them from coming to a specific station for up to a year. And there's no complaints for Thomas Tuchel as England beat Costa Rica 3-0 in a World Cup warm-up match last night. From Radio News Hub, I'm Frankie Hersein.
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4: This National Bike Week, motorists are being urged to know the regulations, stay vigilant, and play their part in protecting cyclists on the UK's roads. 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
0: 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Ah, sure, look at me. 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
3: Okay, let's go through the headlines that you're waking up to today on Thursday, the 11th of June, 2026. Football seems to be heading the headlines quite a lot at the moment. The Daily Star, on me head, son. Apparently, England players are sunburnt in the official World Cup pictures. They've all caught too much sun in the massive sunshine they've got in Florida at the moment. But remember, there are lots of thunderstorms, hence why the match was delayed by a whole hour last night. The Daily Mail are saying, fried rice, England stars burn before the downpour. Thanks for that. The Times.

A single migrant sent back after crossing an Irish border. Of course, it's all very, very sad what's going on in Northern Ireland at the moment. The Daily Mirror, here we go. Yes, we Kansas, because they are off to Kansas, aren't they? Very, very soon. Now they've played their last friendly, talking about England again. Dear England, this is the Sun's headlines. You carry the dreams of a nation that's had it tough, and we believe in you. This is their headline. Never forget, you are lions. It's time to roar, from the Sun. Daily Telegraph, A&E receptionists to be replaced by self-check-in on iPads. There you go. It's a thankless job, that. Absolutely. A&E receptionists. People go in there demanding and expecting and want to be seen straight away. I had marvellous service on, when was it, Monday, when I went up to the Haywood with my alleged broken toe, which is apparently just badly bruised. Ah, it kills. The Eye paper, Russian drone tech boss at Disneyland. No idea what that's about. The Metro, burning hatred, no way to bring Stephen justice. That's the poor man who got maimed in Northern Ireland. Financial Times, it's a bit too posh for me. I don't read that one. The Times, Trump vows to hit back as Iran downs a US helicopter. This short war of his, now in its fourth month, yeah. And the Daily Star has to have another one, doesn't it? Shirty tricks, fake footy shirts flood at the UK ahead of the World Cup. Fans struggle to find a good fake. Now, I've got something here, if I can just find it, about fake shirts. Where is it? La la la, just speak amongst yourselves for a moment. No, can't find it. I'll come back to that. Self-driving taxis, let's talk about that. They are set to carry paying passengers for the first time this summer. British tech firm Wayve say its robo-taxis are ready to go as Uber prepares to launch this service in London. Passengers booking UberX, Comfort or electric rides may be matched with a self-driving car at no extra cost to them. They will be told in advance and can choose a normal car with a driver if they want to. At first, a trained human driver will sit behind the wheel, ready to take control if needed. Oh no. The cars will be electric Ford Mustang Mach-Es, fitted with cameras, radar and AI computer controls. So they've tested this technology in the capital for the last 6 years. Some Uber drivers have protested over fears of job losses, but the firm insists the two systems will work side by side. What do you think about that? I'm going to be honest. I wouldn't want to get in a car not being driven by anybody. What if something goes wrong? And I mean, I know a taxi driver, something could go wrong there, but it just doesn't hit right with me, in my opinion. That's just me. Hundreds of Coast Guard, this was a bit of, I read this and I thought, this isn't right. Hundreds of Coast Guard lifesavers are threatening to quit over a decision to axe their call-out payments. They are angry that the Marine Coast Guard Agency is ending the £30 fee for volunteers at the end of the summer. Critics say this will have a devastating impact on the so-called Fourth Emergency Service's ability to respond to incidents. Some stations have already lost volunteers, and the MCA said, "We deeply value their service and will support them during this transition." These brave men and women go out to save people on boats. Mr. T, I hope you're safe on your boat today, by the way. And they get paid £30 a call out. And they do it voluntarily. £30, it's absolutely shocking in my belief. Anyway, little bit of the sweet, or is it sweet, and ballroom blitz for everyone on the boat.

0: across Stoke-on-Trent, Newcastle-under-Lyme and beyond. 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

0: I know what I was feeling. What was I thinking? I guess I was thinking about that tank top.
1: 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A great show.
2: Thank you very much, Randy from New Smyrna Beach. Hope you're doing well. You are indeed listening to the Tolby's Breakfast Show with me, Mrs. T. Normal service, excuse me, will be resumed next week with Mr. T back on Monday. Now then, do you remember this football song? It's called World at Your Feet, and it's by Embrace. Let's have a little listen for a sec. I'm going to be honest, I'm not sure I remember it. So, this football song peaked at number 3, but the English rock band said the experience left a really nasty taste in their mouths. They admitted it killed their career and it was the worst thing they ever did. So rolling back the years, 20 years now, Amy Winehouse is in the charts with Rehab, Leona Lewis wins the X Factor, Cars is out in the cinemas, and the Wags are truly born. Yep, the 2006 World Cup arguably saw the lineup of the wives and the girlfriends with the likes of Colleen Rooney, Abby Clancy, Victoria Beckham, and Cheryl Cole out in Germany. But that football tournament was also accompanied by other cultural moments, like this particular song. So maybe you don't remember it, because I don't. The band has gone on to say that that song killed their music career at the time. It goes down as one of their biggest regrets. It was released on the 5th of June 2006 and was the England official squad song. And it did get to number 3. So anyway, it killed their career, and I must admit, I don't remember it, so I think it does. I have found that little bit about football tops I was going to talk to you about. Asda, apparently, is offering England and Scotland fans the chance to buy selected shirts to support their team, and then they can trade them in for other items of clothing if their side doesn't make it to the final. And I've got, I'm not going to read the whole thing out here, but I've got the Sun newspaper's thing that they've written to sort of encourage England, and it says, "Dear England, they call it soccer, but for us it's always football. And as your studs press into American soil, you carry out the dreams of the nation with all that passion, hope and dreams. With the beautiful game, 60 years since Alf Ramsey's boys lifted that gleaming Jules Rimet trophy at a packed out Wembley Stadium, it is your time to shine. God knows we've had enough years of hurt. Our island nation has had it tough, to put it mildly. Not a week goes by, it seems, without some atrocity that tests the mettle of our proud country. We have suffered, but we have celebrated too, thanks to you." And it goes on and on and on. I'm not joking. It's like they're trying to save the world or something. But that's the Sun for you, isn't it?

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1: A second chance to guess Nikki's Wet Wednesday whistle on a Thursday. Well, you've just got to guess what I'm trying to whistle. I'll tell you, it's topical. I've already had a couple of correct answers. I think Emma's ears must be tuned to, well, my whistling. She's always the first. Well done, Emma. Bell for you. And the lads on the boat have also got it right. Although they didn't say what it was. They just said, can we have this song? And I went, that's what I was just whistling. Yeah, I know. Okay, here we go. Ready? I'll count myself in. One, two, three.

There you go. That is your chance to see if you can join Emma and the lads on the boat. Because, of course, that's my wet Wednesday whistle on a Thursday. Now then, Alan Davis, you know, the QI star, age 60, he said, this is quite a funny story, he flew to Spain and it rained so hard in Spain on his first day that he flew back to stay at a Manchester airport. He booked the Canaries last minute for winter sun and he found it just wouldn't stop raining. Now, I have a feeling if he's saying winter sun, I think it was probably the time that me and Mr. T went on our last cruise, which was the end of February, beginning of March, in the Canaries, winter sun. You expect it, don't you? And we landed and I got there and it was just, oh, the weather was atrocious. It was so cold. I'd taken all the wrong clothes. Anyway, Alan Davis says, in England, it feels normal. Windows are built for looking out at the rain. It all works. In Spain, everything's ruined. Outdoor furniture looks like it needs to be skipped. We had a pool table outside with a cover dipping a puddle in there. It looked like it'd been raining for 3 years. So I just went, sorry, can you call me a taxi to the airport? They went, haven't you just checked in? We flew back after 8 hours and checked into the Radisson at Manchester Airport. Had a lovely 24 hours, he says. He told a podcast that was the worst and shortest holiday of my life. Now, all you coin collectors out there, yes, Rob, Dave, Wallace and Gromit feature on a cracking new 50 pence coin. The TV duo's penguin nemesis Feathers McGraw, cuddly Shaun the Sheep and the plasticine man Morph also appear to honour 50 years of studio called Aardman. The Bristol Animation Studios co-founder Peter Lord said he was very proud to see their characters celebrated through the Royal Mint. Now, the Mint has issued a range of collectible 50 pence pieces, including some in colour, but none made of cheese. Prices range, now remember these are 50 pence coins, the prices range from £15 to £2,420 if you get the gold coin. So it's a gold coin of 50p and it's costing you almost £2,500. May's heatwave pushed up spending on barbecue food, sandals and sunglasses to boost retailers. Do you remember May's heatwave? And you were all moaning, weren't you? Well, some of you were. Oh, it's too hot. It's too hot for me. And now, what have you done? You've brought this nasty, nasty weather. So shame on you. Total sales were up 3.7% on last year, well above the 12-month average of 2%, say British Retail Consortium. Web purchases soared by 10.6%. And as temperatures rose, many opted to shop online to avoid the heat. 1 in 10 phone users have missed a vital moment because they were glancing at their screen. A poll has found what the vital moments are. It doesn't say.

0: proud to be the voice of your community since 2010. 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

0: Hello, I am Pong from a Big Bike Tour Chiang Mai here in Thailand, and I love to listen to Nikki T on 6TR Radio while I'm riding my amazing motorbike.
1: Thank you very much, Pong from Thailand. Really appreciate that. You know that song, Haircut 100, Fantastic Day? I've always sang since I was 14, Fantastic Day, like that, right? And Mr. T corrected me a couple of years ago, and I can't unhear what he corrected me to because I know he's right, and it really annoys me because I've been like singing it for 50 odd years, or 50 years ish, and he's been telling me it's wrong. Apparently, it's Fantastic Day Today. I don't want it to be Fantastic Day Today. I want it to be a fantastic day. Oh, things you can't unhear. Anyway, let's have a bit of this.
2: Can I take your order, please?
1: Yeah, it wouldn't be a breakfast show if we didn't have a little bit of the fast food rockers and the fast food songs. So this particular story is about an obsessed mum guzzling 14 pints of McDonald's curry sauce every single month. Yes, you heard that right. Sophie Sant, age 21, loves the dip so much, the curry dip, that she packed 100 pots of it in her suitcase to take on holiday. She first tried it with a Happy Meal when she was just 1 year old, and now she has it with absolutely everything. She buys an entire £33.60 box at a time, which contains 336 packets, direct from the fast food giant. She has at least 5 with every meal, and she takes 10 when she goes out, just in case. So at a rate of 2 meals a day, that is around 310 packets of sauce every month, or 3,720 every year. At 25 millilitres a pop, that means she is consuming 7.75 litres, which is about 14 pints, each month. Sophie from Tipton in the West Midlands said, "I am very much so addicted to McDonald's curry sauce. No. Everything I eat, curry sauce goes with it. I'll put them in my bag if I go to a restaurant. Well, everyone's just used to it now. My friends don't even bat an eyelid anymore. I've tried all other curry sauces and they're horrible. I only have the McDonald's one." She took 100 pots on holiday to Benidorm with her boyfriend and daughter this coming week. The mum of one said, "I've just been eating all the English bits like pizza, pasta, chips and nuggets. I've been making sure to have lots of curry sauce with all that." And then sticking with the McDonald's story, somebody called Luke Ford, age 23, was bailed at the Old Bailey after attempting to rob a central London McDonald's of £6 worth of chicken nuggets. Which kind of leads me to a film I watched last night. It's called, it's a bit of a daft name, but once you get the premise, you'll understand why. Let me just stop her. It's called Roof Man, okay, and it's starring Channing Tatum and a little blonde lady, I can't remember her name at the moment, and a little blonde man. Anyway, Channing Tatum, it's called Roof Man, and I think it was on Netflix. So it's a true story about a man who comes out of the army and he's like having a bit of a bad relationship. So he's no money, and his daughter for his 6th birthday wants a bicycle, and he buys her a Meccano set, and she's very upset. So the next year he thinks, I'm going to do something better. So what does he do? He goes on the roof of McDonald's, and now this is a true story, and he robs them 45 times, and he got loads and loads and loads of money from the safes and stuff, and he ends up going to prison. Then he escapes from prison and he lives in a Toys R Us for about 4 months. I know, it's really weird. Catch it on Netflix. It's actually quite a good movie. It's called Roof Man.

0: only airline who does it. Ryanair said the investigation is bogus. Fears mounting the Iran war could be escalating once again after a fresh round of American airstrikes. President Donald Trump warned that Iran would pay the price for a lack of progress in negotiations. And actor Callum Turner says he finds the rumours that he could be a future James Bond amusing. From Radio News Hub, I'm Frankie Hairsine.
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Well, it's usually that time where I would play Rob's record of the week. And two things. Number one, I forgot. But number two, I have got a doctor in the house. And we have so many questions for Dr. Z that I'm sorry, Rob, might have to

0: just put it on hold for today. Maybe I might put it on towards the end of the show. Thought I'd go with a new Doctor song. Hello, Dr. Z. How? Oh, hold on, let me turn you on. There you go. Hello again.
1: Hi.
0: I'm having a busy day today. So much so that my mind is elsewhere, and it shouldn't be. I should be concentrating here. How are you anyway? Because you were in last week, weren't you?
1: Yeah. So, I mean, I'm hoping I can come every week, because obviously the reason why I wasn't coming in was because of the baby.
0: Yeah.
1: But he seems quite settled.
0: Oh, he likes coming in. He loves all the lights and the buttons and everything. Hello.
2: Oh, he's so cute.
1: Yeah, he's just staring at me.
0: Yes, I've got absolutely loads of questions to ask you today.
1: Okay.
0: But what have you been up to this week? Anything good?
1: Just been at home with the kids and school runs, just the usual, and tidying and things like that.
0: Okay, let's start with your questions, if that's all right, because I've got loads.
1: I've got no idea what's going to be asked.
0: No, you don't. You don't at all. So, a random question for Dr. Z. Paula has sent this one in, okay? She says she's curious about this. They always say that getting onto doctors or vets courses at university are the hardest ones to get onto. In your opinion, is it because so many people want to become doctors or vets and they can cherry pick, or is the coursework substantially harder than other courses and the uni needs to make sure you can actually cope?
1: Yeah, I mean, the competition is there. There's a lot more people applying. People know what's kind of expected from the universities in terms of, you know, the grades, but also, you know, any additional extracurricular activities they need to be involved with. And the actual process of getting in, the interviews, the personal statements have to be a certain standard. So there is an element of competition there. In terms of work, once you get into medical school or dental school, I'm not sure much about dental school because I didn't do dentistry, but in medicine, what you would do in a whole degree in 3 years, you do that in 1 year.
0: Yeah.
1: So the volume is a lot. The actual content, if you're passionate about medicine, it's not that hard. Yeah, exactly. Because I wouldn't consider myself as very clever or really academic, but because I was so passionate about becoming a doctor, it just made it easier.
0: Mm-hmm.
1: But yeah, it is hard to get in terms of the number of people applying and what standards they're looking for in interviews.
0: Yours was Brighton, wasn't it?
1: Mine was Brighton. Yeah. And we didn't have all these exams and stuff beforehand. So you have to sit like GAMSAT or UKCAT, which are these kind of a bit like verbal reasoning, non-verbal reasoning, English and maths kind of assessments.
0: Mm-hmm.
1: We didn't do that. It was just based on our personal statement and interview.
0: Fabulous. Can I ask you some more questions?
1: Yes, I'll try and be quick, sorry.
0: No. Somebody by the name of James is asking, what causes tennis elbow and how best to treat that, please?
1: So tennis elbow is where you get pain on the outer part of your elbow, in the bony area, and that's caused usually by repetitive use or strain, sometimes a bit of injury to the joint. In terms of treatment, there's various different treatments. You can apply a bit of ibuprofen gel on it or take painkillers, regularly sort of exercise in it slowly. That's really important. Some people say steroid injections are good, but there's no evidence that it really helps that much, although I have done steroid injections for tennis elbow before.
0: Is it the sort of thing that just goes away? It comes and then it goes away, and how long does that take?
1: Everyone is different. There are some people who have a one-off episode, but I do know of quite a few that have ongoing issues, especially if they've done certain things in the gym, for example, and suddenly triggers it, or they work in a job where they're constantly having to lift things and, you know, use that joint quite a lot. It may become chronic, I'm afraid.
0: Okay. We've had a text in from Jim from Talk. He says, I have what feels like a small bone or gristle amongst my veins in my right wrist. Is this normal?
1: So how big is this? Is it a little a stony feeling, is it?
0: I think so, yes.
1: Yeah, I mean, that could be a ganglion, you know.
0: Mm.
1: But I would definitely get it looked at by the GP, just get it examined. It could be a neuroma, which is just a swelling of the nerve as well. It depends on lots of factors. Is it painful? Where it is? Is it affecting you know, movement of the joint, the wrist.
0: Get it checked.
1: Exactly, just to get it examined.
0: Okay, and just one more question before we have a little break.
1: Yeah.
0: What is the very best treatment for someone suffering from sunburn? Mick from Chesterton.
1: Okay, number one, just make sure before you go out in the sun, wear sunscreen. And yeah, with sunburn, it's all about keeping the area cool. You need to, because the skin dries up a lot, make sure you're putting moisturizer on the skin. Mm-hmm. If the skin starts peeling too much, I would avoid putting too much cold on there because it can make it worse. Just put lots of moisturizer on there and keep the area away from clothing, sticky clothing.
0: What about if you're really hot, putting a t-shirt on and like keeping it wet, would that help you or
1: I
0: not?
1: I think that might make it worse.
0: You think so?
1: Yeah, if, especially if you've got a current sunburn, anything on the skin can just make it so painful. Mm-hmm. So I would try and keep that area clear, but and
0: keep
1: try and
0: hydrated, I keep, suppose.
1: Exactly, 100%, because burns can obviously dehydrate you too.
0: Thank you very much.
1: Yeah.
0: We'll come back with loads more.
1: Wow,
0: I don't know where
1: I feel
0: we're
1: like I'm
0: find
1: in a surgery.
0: This is the OJ's and Love Train.

0: across Stoke-on-Trent, Newcastle-under-Lyme and beyond. 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

0: Human League there. 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
0: Bit of Dr. Jones in the background again. Welcome back to the Toby's Breakfast Show with me, Mrs. T here. And we've got Dr. Z in the house.
2: Hi, everyone.
0: Hi, okay. You fall in love for the first time. Right, let's get to some questions because we have got lots. Somebody has texted in saying that someone they know has got fluid in their lung. They've not been poorly at all. Any reasons why this would happen? Apparently, this man does vape. They are thinking about draining his lung, but there is a risk of collapse. And so I've sort of asked a bit further as to how this came about. His chest was popping and made a funny noise. So he's obviously had a chest x-ray.
2: Yeah.
0: And they want this to drain his lung, but they said there's a risk.
2: Yeah, there's always a risk when you drain fluid from the lung. Any sort of procedure where a needle's going to go in and go through the lung can cause a puncture and can cause a collapse.
0: However, do they do this when you're awake or asleep?
2: No, awake.
0: Awake,
2: yeah. It's important that he gets it drained because, number one, they need to find out what kind of fluid is within that lung.
0: Right.
2: Whether it's, could it be in an infection in there? Could it be blood? Could it just be fluid? And why has he got that? Because there are various different reasons why someone might have it. You mentioned vaping.
0: Yeah.
2: Vaping can cause something called bronchiolitis obliterans, which we call popcorn lung. And it may well be there's been some damage to the lungs and that's caused fluid to build up there. But it is important, even though he's not feeling poorly, he may well become poorly. So definitely get it.
0: How do they drain your lung then?
2: So they just use a needle and they, number one, check where the fluid level is. Mm-hmm. And then they insert a needle between the ribs and, and then they basically use a syringe and drain it like that. They just pull on the syringe.
0: Oh, okay.
2: And sometimes they have to put a drain in, which is like a thin plastic tube, and it drains into a container.
0: I've watched this on Casualty.
2: Oh, have
0: my
2: you?
0: My favourite programme. I love Casualty. I'm in the wrong job. Another question about menopause.
2: Yes.
0: Is it true that once a woman hits menopause, a lack of oestrogen can cause your cholesterol rates to rise, even if it was before good, and the same for blood pressure?
2: I mean, with blood pressure, there's a definite correlation that once a woman reaches the menopause, that there's evidence that blood pressure does go up and reaches the same rate as what men would have. So if someone's got hypertension, they may well have it after menopause, which is why it's important to maintain a healthy diet and exercise more during menopause and after. Mm-hmm. In terms of cholesterol, there's not a direct link, but I think it's more to do with diet with regards to cholesterol. And whether there is that link that it's after menopause, I mean, as we get older, our cholesterol gets more and more anyways, especially if our diet is not as good. So there's not a direct link between menopause and cholesterol. But
0: don't they say to have a Mediterranean diet if you can?
2: Yes, if possible. And you can look online, lots of, you know, healthy diets, healthy recipes and things that you can try to minimise cholesterol buildup.
0: And a bit of a funny question.
2: Go on.
0: When dissecting bodies, when you're like learning, did anyone faint at the sight of a dead body? Because like in Doc Martin, the program, he doesn't like blood. Do you know any doctors who are like that?
2: Ibrahim has answered for me. To be fair, I've not seen, no one ever did faint in my group. Mm-hmm. We didn't have anyone like that. I felt faint when I first went in.
0: Oh, thinking, you did?
2: Because I was so scared. I've never seen this many bodies before on you know, tables, not alive. And, you know, dissecting them as well, thinking about that. That was a bit nerve-wracking. But no one really fainted. We were so focused on the job and what we needed to do and why we were there. But yeah, there are some medical students who sometimes can get, get a bit weak, queasy, feel a bit faint.
0: Just one more question before we have another song, and then we better do the birthdays.
2: Yeah.
0: Sports massages. Someone is just about to go for one. In your opinion, does massage really help the body, or is it that people relax and the benefits come from that? And why do you feel tired after a massage?
2: Yeah, the second one mainly. I mean, if you think about it, a massage helps to, you know, relax your muscles, release that tension as well, which is so important. I'm so sorry.
0: It's okay. It's human nature.
2: It's human nature. So yeah, it is the effects. And you feel tired because it's almost like your muscles have done a bit of a workout, mm-hmm. but someone else has done it for you in a way. So it's important to make sure you're well hydrated after a massage and that you do have a bit of a rest in the first sort of 24 hours, not too much exercise or running or anything. But yeah, it is to do with, and it is good for you. I do advocate it for my patients, especially if they've got musculoskeletal issues with their back or shoulder. Just mm-hmm. a light massage, depending on what the issue is, can help.
0: Thank you very much. We'll be back after a bit of David Cassidy and Daydreamer.

It's time to give you the answer for Nikki's wet Wednesday whistle on a Thursday. I like saying that, it's quite silly. Why it can't be Nick's wet Thursday whistle, I don't know, but... Anyway, yes, I did whistle a song, and this was it.

0: Well, some of the crowd are on the pitch.
1: I said it was topical.
0: Well, some of the crowd are on the pitch. They think it's...
1: You know this one, Doc.
2: No idea.
1: No idea? This is World in Motion by New Order, and it was the World Cup song from, I'm going to say 1990. I'll get told off if I'm wrong. Because, of course, the World Cup starts tonight.
2: Yes.
1: Did you know?
2: Yes.
1: Yep. Who are you going to be supporting?
2: Don't know. I mean, technically, I should support England, isn't it? But because Wales are not playing, so
1: no.
2: Nearest country. But, well, I don't know. Maybe Spain or Germany.
1: Uh-huh. Are Pakistan going?
2: No, I've got no idea. I don't think so.
1: You're not a big football fan then.
2: No, not at all.
1: Anyway, well done to Emma and the boys on the boat for getting that right. Okay, it's time for this. The birthdays. Not sure if anyone will be playing alongside you, Doc.
2: No.
1: I might get the odd text coming in. Okay, the first one we're going to go with is this. This is Aqua, Dr. Jones. Now, it's not Aqua's birthday today, but do you know the actor Hugh Laurie?
2: Yeah.
1: It's his birthday today. So have a little think. It's right, you fall in love
2: for the first time. I'm going to say...
1: Go on.
2: 60.
1: 60. Anybody else? Let's have a look. No, I've not got anybody's texting in. You said 60 today. Hugh Laurie is... He'll love you for that. He's 67!
2: Oh, wow.
1: I know! Okay, back to a bit of Stevie Wonder and happy birthday here. We've got how many today? 1, 2, 3, 4, 5 more. Okay.

0: Okay, this is the Chiffons and Sweet Talking Guy. I think this was a hit in the 60s, Doc. Okay? Okay. So it's Judy Craig's birthday today. She is still with us. She's one of the singers in the Chiffons. Any idea how old?
1: I'm going to say 85.
0: 85. Let's see if anyone else is coming up with it. You're not far off, you know. She's 82 today. Wow.

0: Now, I'm not sure if you'll know this song, because I don't. Haha, it's N-Dubs. Have you heard of N-Dubs?
1: No.
0: Okay. N-Dubs had Talisa and her cousin Dappy, and they're a bit of a sort of rappy group. Let's listen a bit. 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
2: One big smile on my face, darling, it's just you and me.
0: Okay, it's terrible, so we won't play very much of it, but it's Dappy's birthday today. I don't know what Dappy's real name is. Any idea how old he is?
1: Dappy, shall I say 70?
0: 70! I like that. He's actually 39 today.
1: What? Oh my God, how did I hide this?
0: Fabulous!
1: It shows that you don't know someone.
0: Dappy, age 70? Oh dear me, I can't imagine that. Okay, we're going to go with a bit of Snap. You'll remember this one.
1: Oh, yeah. Okay,
0: you know
1: yeah,
0: this
1: yeah,
0: one.
1: Yeah.
0: I think it's an advert on the TV at the moment as well. Not sure what for. So that lady's voice you can hear, her name is Penny Ford. She's in Snap.
1: Yes.
0: Not the rapper. How old is Penny today?
1: 55,
0: you say. She is 62 today.
1: Not bad.
0: Okay, we've got two more. Have you heard of the Stereo MCs?
1: Yes.
0: You have? Fabulous. Let's hear a little bit of them then. I bet this reminds you of your uni days. Anyway, it is the singer's birthday today. His name is Robert Birch. Sounds like he works down the shop, doesn't he?
1: Yeah.
0: So how old is Robert Birch from the Stereo MCs today?
1: I'm going to say
0: 49. He'd love you for that. Because he's actually 65.
1: Well, I'm getting them really way out.
0: You're really way out today. We've got one more.
1: Oh, good. My husband just messaged me going, he's our age.
0: Who said that?
1: He goes, have you not heard of N-Dubs?
0: Who said that?
1: Current husband.
0: They were a terrible band. Sorry.
1: Oh,
0: okay, last but not least, we've got a member of this band.

0: Okay, this is ZZ Top and Sharp Dressed Man. So yeah. Today it's Frank Beard's birthday. He's the drummer in ZZ Top. Now, ZZ Top all have massive beards, okay? And his surname is Beard.
1: Yeah.
0: But he doesn't have one, which is really weird. So there's only three of them. They have great big beards. His name is Beard, and he doesn't have a beard. So how old is Frank today?
1: I'm going to say 75.
0: That is your closest guess yet. Today, Frank Beard is 77. We'll come back to say goodbye after a little bit of Sixpence None the

0: Proud to be the voice of your community since 2010. 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
1: For 40 years, the new Vic Theatre has put you at the heart of the action. 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
1: You're listening to Mrs. Tolby on 6TR, Kristen from Wigan, and I'm here with Dr. Zainab and little Ibrahim, who's having his bottle. So if we've been hearing noises throughout the show, that's him. He's so happy. He's a happy, happy baby, isn't he?
2: Yeah, mashallah.
1: You what, sorry?
2: Yeah.
1: He is. Are you all right over there? You've gone all quiet on me.
2: No, it's because I'm just feeding him, that's all.
1: Yeah. Thank you so much for coming in today. I really, I can't even speak. I'm having one of those days already.
2: Oh, I have those.
1: It's 10 to 10 and I'm feeling a little stressed. I need to go to the hairdressers now, which is probably why I'm feeling stressed, because I don't like going to the hairdressers.
2: Why?
1: I don't find it relaxing at all. I'm always nervous as to what I'll come out with.
2: Really?
1: Yeah, and I usually come out with exactly the same as I went in, according to Mr. T. You can never even tell that I've had it done. But I'm seeing rather a lot of grey hairs around the front. I've got to go.
2: Go and enjoy and relax.
1: Oh, there's no relaxing for me today. I've got one of those days. What are you doing for the rest of the day?
2: So I'm probably just going to go home and that's it. Watch a bit of TV and then pick up the kids. Just normal.
1: Normal life.
2: Yeah.
1: It's great, isn't it? Thank you so much, everyone, for tuning in to and Rewind. See, that's how stressed I'm feeling. It's the Tolby's Breakfast Show. Next week, I promise it will be back to normal. I'm going to be sitting over there and Mr. T is going to be here. Tune in on Sunday to my show between 4 and 6 for Nikki's Big Questions of the Week. And I'm that stressed, I can't even remember what they are, but have a look. You'll find out what they are. Anyway, thanks, Dr. Z, for coming
2: You're
1: in.
2: Welcome.
1: Say ta-ra.
2: Ta-ra.
1: Ta-ra.

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0: across Stoke-on-Trent and Newcastle-under-Lyme, on DAB, online and on mobile. 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
1: A number of police officers have been injured after more disorder in Northern Ireland sparked by a stabbing attack on Monday night. Rioters threw bricks and petrol bombs at police. Kim Leadbeater's sister Jo Cox was murdered when she was an MP.
2: Believe me, I really do understand anger, but you've all got a choice as to what you do with that anger, and surely we have to show a different way. We have to call out horrific acts of violence like that, wherever it happens and whoever perpetrates it. But what we cannot do is create chaos in our country.
1: Ryanair are to be investigated by the Competition and Markets Authority over charging parents to sit with their children on flights. They describe the investigation as bogus. Police say they've received new information following allegations of predatory behaviour against former West Ham co-owner David Sullivan. The 77-year-old recently quit as chairman of the club following reports released on Monday. Sullivan says the allegations are false. And the World Cup hasn't even started yet, but Declan Rice is already in trouble after being told off by his mum for getting sunburned. From Radio News Hub, I'm Frankie Hessein.
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Hi everybody, it's me, Toby, from the Six Towns Radio Breakfast Show, inviting you to join me every weekday from 7am. I know it's early, but I'm going to wake you with some great music, some great chat, and maybe the odd special guest. So why not wake up with but not another take again. These things never go right. You know, I could spend a load of time doing these jingles, but I'm just going to tell you, it's a great show. Listening from 7am, you will not...

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1: 12 police officers have been injured after another night of unrest in Northern Ireland, with 16 people arrested. Police used water cannons on protesters as they were pelted with bricks and petrol bombs, with disorder erupting over a stabbing attack on Monday. MP Kim Leadbeater, whose sister Jo Cox was murdered, says it won't solve anything.
2: I would just urge anybody, whatever horrible things happen in the world, please, please, please don't respond with things which are just so counterproductive.
1: Hadi Aladid has been charged with attempted murder after attacking Stephen Ogilvie, who lost his eye in the attack. An investigation has been launched into Ryanair over charging parents to sit with their children on flights. At least one parent must sit with their children. The airlines describe the investigation as bogus. Two children in England have died from measles this year. The UK Health Security Agency say there's been 736 cases. And EastEnders star Lacey Turner has admitted she's excited but terrified after being announced as the first contestant for Strictly Come Dancing. From Radio News Hub, I'm Frankie Hersein.
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6: Hello, Severn Trent here. We're really sorry if we've been getting in your way recently while replacing old water pipes across Stoke. From mid-June, we're moving on to Ford Green Road for around 12 weeks. 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
1: 12 police officers have been injured after another night of unrest in Northern Ireland, with 16 people arrested. Police used water cannons on protesters as they were pelted with bricks and petrol bombs, with disorder erupting over a stabbing attack on Monday. MP Kim Leadbeater, whose sister Jo Cox was murdered, says it won't solve anything.
2: Absolutely devastating. Now, the heinous act that happened in Belfast was horrific. Absolutely horrific. We call that out. But the way to respond to that is not to take to the streets and riot and cause more trouble and more problems.
1: Figures showing the level of so-called corridor care in hospitals in England have been published for the first time by the NHS. There were an average of 2,241 instances each day in May of a patient receiving corridor care for more than 45 minutes in hospital emergency departments in England. An England eased to victory in their warm-up game against Costa Rica last night. Their 3-0 win follows their 1-0 victory over New Zealand on Saturday. That's the latest from Radio News Hub. I'm Tanita Sims.
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4: This National Bike Week, motorists are being urged to know the regulations, stay vigilant, and play their part in protecting cyclists on the UK's roads. Here's Richard Crabtree from Slate.

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5: Hello, Severn Trent here. We're really sorry if we've been getting in your way recently while replacing old water pipes across Stoke. From mid-June, we're moving on to Ford Green Road for around 12 weeks. 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
1: John Healey has resigned as Defence Secretary. In a letter to the Prime Minister, he says he was left with no other option after a disagreement over the Defence Investment Plan. Next, a number of police officers have been injured after more disorder in Northern Ireland, sparked by a stabbing attack on Monday night. Rioters threw bricks and petrol bombs at the police, and water cannons were used to quash the demonstrations. Kim Leadbeater's sister Jo Cox was murdered when she was an MP. She's spoken on the matter.
2: I understand anger. Believe me, I really do understand anger, but you've all got a choice as to what you do with that anger, and surely we have to show a different way. We have to call out horrific acts of violence like that, wherever it happens and whoever perpetrates it. But what we cannot do is create chaos in our country.
1: And England eased to victory in their warm-up game against Costa Rica last night. Their 3-0 win follows their 1-0 victory over New Zealand on Saturday. And that's the latest from Radio News Herb. I'm Tanita Sims.
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0: across Stoke-on-Trent, Newcastle-under-Lyme and beyond. 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
2: John Healey has resigned as Defence Secretary, accusing Keir Starmer of failing to properly fund the Defence Investment Plan. In a letter to Keir, Healey says the Prime Minister has been unable and the Treasury has been unwilling to commit the resources that the nation needs to defend the country at this time of rising threats. Next, two people have been charged following a second night of disorder in Northern Ireland after the Belfast knife attack. 12 officers were injured and 16 arrests were made following another night's unrest. Assistant Chief Constable Ryan Henderson says the justice system stands ready to give long sentences to those bringing disorder to our streets.
3: Our communities in Northern Ireland deserve to get back to normal. Yesterday, businesses shut their doors, trains were not running, and we saw schools close early due to fear. That is the impact.
2: And former Love Island star Danny Dyer says she's over the moon to return to Strictly Come Dancing as a contestant. Dyer had to withdraw from last year's competition because of an injury before the series began. That's the latest from Radio News Hub. I'm Tanita Sims.
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What's that I hear? Who wants to be a millionaire? Never mind that. Who wants to listen to us on a Monday drive time show? Yes, Lee Ralphie and Wayne Clegg bringing you great music, okay chat, and a bit of laughter. 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
5: Hello, Severn Trent here. We're really sorry if we've been getting in your way recently while replacing old water pipes across Stoke. From mid-June, we're moving on to Ford Green Road for around 12 weeks. 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
1: 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Across Stoke-on-Trent and Newcastle under Lyme. 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

0: across Stoke-on-Trent and Newcastle-under-Lyme, on DAB, online and on mobile. 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
1: John Healey has resigned as Defence Secretary. In a letter to the Prime Minister, he says he was left with no other option after a disagreement over the Defence Investment Plan. Healey says the Prime Minister had been unable and the Treasury has been unwilling to commit the resources the nation needs to defend the country at this time of rising threats. Next, two people have been charged following a second night of disorder in Northern Ireland after the Belfast knife attack. Assistant Chief Constable Ryan Henderson says the justice system stands ready to give long sentences to those bringing disorder to our streets.
2: Last night we saw significant disorder in Newton Abbey and Portadown. The police used water cannon and fired 20 AEP to quell that disorder. We arrested 16 people, two have already been charged.
1: And England eased to victory in their warm-up game against Costa Rica last night. Their 3-0 win follows their 1-0 victory over New Zealand on Saturday. The World Cup kicks off later when Mexico plays South Africa. That's the latest from Radio News Hub. I'm Tanita Sims.
3: 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Carol Easton, CEO of the charity The Scent of Aging Better, explains.
4: In our research, 1 in 10 people use the term past their sell-by date to describe an older person. It's a clear example of how negative assumptions about ageing remain widespread in society. These everyday phrases may seem harmless, but they shape how we view others and ourselves. Today is about questioning ageism together. Search Age Without Limits to learn.
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Hello, hello, and welcome back to the Appetite Takeover. My name is Emma, and I'll be your host for today. And we've got a really, really exciting special show today. We've got a couple of guests. We're also going to be hearing from some pre-records. So we're really, really excited to be back for the month of June. So if you don't know what Appetite is or what the Appetite Takeover is, don't worry, I'll explain it all. So we are Appetite. We are a creative program in Stoke-on-Trent, and what we basically do is we believe that everyone in Stoke-on-Trent has a real appetite for the arts, for the creativity. We believe that Stoke-on-Trent has so much to it, and that even though sometimes people say, oh, there's not much to do in Stoke-on-Trent, we believe that's not true. There's so many things that you can do, so much that you can get involved with that's creative and artsy and just brings it all to life. So we as a program, we deliver events throughout the year, including our big event in August called the Big Feast, which you might have been to. But we also have other things like this radio show, which we use to platform other people. So oftentimes it might be talking to like artists about their practice, how they got into their careers, but also speaking to people about what events and opportunities are coming up in your local area that you can get involved with. And we're talking about things that are affordable, that are easy to get to, and that are just really good opportunities. So that's kind of a bit about what we do on this show, and we have a bit of fun as well, because that's important. So today's show, we've got a really exciting lineup. So we're going to have our first guest in a bit, who is Claire Wood from the BCB. So that's the British Ceramics Biennial. And Claire's going to be talking about this exciting project called Our Time, Our Place, Our Heritage. So this is a project which I'll let Claire talk more about later. But the kind of idea is about inviting people who used to work in the potteries and ceramics industry to bring those skills back for young people now. So it's going to be really exciting. We will then later be speaking to James Fox Creative, otherwise known as Jay Neville, who will be talking about his career as an illustrator. He's a fantastic illustrator and creates these wonderful and amazing like illustrated maps, which are really wonderful. So he's going to be talking about his process behind that and how he became an illustrator. And then later, we kind of had... last month's show, we heard a little bit from Sean Fallows, who's this fantastic poet who has performed a lot in Stoke-on-Trent, and I think is based a bit north. So

0: Sean will be talking more about his journey as a poet, and also as a poet who is also disabled. So talking about his experiences and the interlinking between sort of performing as a poet, how you make that as a career, and how that intersects with his disability. So a really, really exciting show for today, and we're really looking forward to it. I think we've now got an ad break and a wonderful song. Enjoy.
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0: 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Yeah, I know, I don't know what it is either, but we're going to get through it together from 7am every weekday morning on the Six Towns Radio Breakfast Show.
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0: Hello, and welcome back to the Appetite Takeover. We are Appetite. We talk about the arts and what's happening. We're a creative arts program. And so we try and highlight what things you can get involved in your area. And we also speak to lots of different artists and things as well. So I would like to, with all of that, to introduce our first guest for today. So we have the amazing Claire Wood from the BCB. Hello.
1: Hi. I like being called amazing.
0: Amazing. Well, you are amazing. So that's the descriptor I'm going to use. So first of all, Claire, would you be able to introduce what you do at the British Ceramics Biennial and tell me a bit about your project, Our Time, Our Place, Our Heritage?
1: Yeah, absolutely. So at the British Ceramics Biennial, which known locally, more commonly as BCB, I'm artistic director and chief exec. So I have the pleasure of working with and leading the team and the artists that we work with. And we, like Appetite, are an arts organisation within the city who, what we do is we bring together contemporary art and clay. What better place to do it than Stoke-on-Trent? And we do a year-round programme, loads of projects. This one is one of them. And we also, every 2 years, we deliver the British Ceramics Biennial. So that's the UK's largest contemporary ceramics event that we're really proud to show in Stoke-on-Trent. And approximately 40,000 people, you know, get involved and attend each time. So it's an amazing event. But in between, what we're doing is a load of health, education and social projects across the city. So Our Time, Our Place, Our Heritage is one of our latest projects. It's a collaboration, so BCB, in partnership with Stoke Creates, they're the cultural consortium for Stoke-on-Trent, we have come together and with the financial support of the National Lottery Heritage Fund, are delivering this project. And what it is an intergenerational project. So it's bringing together older people with younger people to share experiences, share skills, get engaged. But it's all around the industrial ceramics heritage and skills that this city is built upon and so world famous for.
0: Brilliant. And yeah, as you say, it's so, the ceramics and pottery, as we know, we are the potteries. It's so tied to our identity and our history here. So part of Our Time, Our Place, Our Heritage is about kind of looking at those people who used to have the ceramic skills that we've called living heritage heroes. Can you talk to me about what those living heritage heroes are?
1: Yes. So we don't yet know who they are, but one of the aspects of the project is to identify 10 people from Stoke-on-Trent who will become living heritage heroes for Stoke-on-Trent. So that is people aged 65 and over who have worked in the ceramics industry for, you know, decades and have done those thousands and thousands of hours developing their skills and have got, you know, that incredible craftsmanship, that incredible knowledge and that expertise that you develop over that time. They're the people we're looking for and we want to identify and celebrate. So the plan is within this project that we identify 10 of those people. And then hopefully what will happen is the city will take on this idea and maybe a bit like the Sporting Hall of Fame, that maybe every year or every 2 years, maybe a whole load of new people get inducted to be living heritage heroes for Stoke-on-Trent. That is a bit of a future sort of objective for this project. So we're just starting to identify the first 10 living heritage heroes and then we'll see how it develops from there. But we don't know who they are yet. It's not decided. But last night we started this process. We had an information evening at BCB Studio, which is in Stoke Town on the old, the former Spode Works site. And we just opened the doors, tea and cake, to have a chat to people who might have been interested. The brilliant Paul Williams had done us a personally speaking column in the Sentinel, explaining what was needed, and we'd done loads of comms. So then we just opened the door and see who came. What was brilliant is that people came.
0: Amazing.
1: It was so great and so inspiring. people who were just curious and were like, well, this is interesting. We don't really know what's going on, but let's, you know, they're curious enough to come and find out. So we're starting the process of finding those people. And we're not looking for a particular skill. It can be any of the skills that you would find within the industry, or you've used to find within the industry, but don't anymore, maybe in some cases. So whether it's, you know, lithographers or hand painters or gilders or fettlers or people who load the kilns or, you know, mould makers, modellers, you name it, we're interested. If you have got that decades of experience, those thousands of hours that you've put in, you've got that expertise and you've got that skill, and it's in your blood and your hands, and you know, it will never leave you, and you are interested in sharing your stories, sharing your experience with a group of young people, you're the people we're looking for.
0: That's amazing. I imagine it must be like so scary for you as well, just to put that open offer and hope that these like magical 10 people are going to come back with all those fantastic skills.
1: Yeah.
0: What I found so interesting there as well, you mentioned like all these pottery skills, so like lithography. And now personally, I'm probably towards the younger person end of the spectrum. I don't know even what lithography is, or what, you know, those kind of core ceramic skills that used to be really prevalent across art.
1: Yeah. I'm not going to explain to you what lithography is.
0: Okay.
1: Partly because I'd get 20 seconds in and then realise that perhaps I can't explain it very well either. But that's kind of the point, really. So what we're doing within this project is that those Living Heritage Heroes will be working and basically doing what we're describing as a joint inquiry, but sort of researching and sharing stories with a group of younger people, age 16 to 25, from the city. We've pretty much identified them. And that big group will work together, and they'll do visits to places in the city. They'll, you know, sit together, they'll do sharing skills, they'll talk about, we'll create situations where they can, the Living Heritage Heroes can share their stories, share their experience. It's not all talking. They'll be getting involved and doing it. You know, we're not trying to teach the group of young people these new skills. We're never going to do that. But what we can do is start to create some enthusiasm about this sort of foundation that builds this city, and these many, many generations of people who've got these innate skills of working with their hands. We're sort of at a point where there's a risk that we lose that. And as obviously younger people are growing up as digital natives, that idea of haptic skills and working with your hands potentially is at risk of being lost. So we're like, right, let's get a really meaty project talking about this now. Let's get people enthusiastic. What's quite interesting is, again, yesterday was a big day for us. Some of the BCB team were at Stoke-on-Trent Sixth Form College talking to the ceramic T-level students. And they're really enthusiastic about this. They can't wait to get involved. They're like, yeah, we're in. Because they're desperately keen to understand. You know, they really like working with their hands, and they really are keen to gain those skills and gain those hours of experience. And they want to know what it's like to have been brought up and worked over decades doing that. Because that is something that, you know, you can't describe easily. You can't describe all of the things that create somebody's identity who's done that for years. And last night, when we were talking to some of these potential Living Heritage Heroes who came to the information event, they talked incredibly movingly about the sort of pride that they had in their skills, in their expertise. And they were like, you know, how can we build that up? I was like, well, the way to rebuild that pride, not I didn't say this, this is what came out of the conversations. We don't know. There's no magic way of doing that. But what we think is that if we create the right atmosphere where we bring some younger people and these Living Heritage Heroes together and start creating the opportunity for that communication and for doing a bit of skills sharing, then we think probably there is something there, and we might touch upon that sort of magic thing that starts to build the pride and build the enthusiasm. And we do that, and we're working, it's the rest of this year really, so to the end of this year, we do that, and then we sort of look at where we go next. At the end of this process, one of the things that will happen is that the group, the Living Heritage Heroes and the younger people involved, they're going to be facilitated with some people that I'm sure people within the city know. So Neil Brownsword, who's an artist and professor of ceramics at the University of Staffordshire. Martin Brown, who's incredibly expert around the history of this city and the heritage of the city. And Monica Crewe Hall. Monica is brilliant at working, getting people to share their stories, and particularly working with young people. So she'll be facilitating the young people. All of them are going to come together and they're going to write a clay manifesto. Could there be a better city for writing a clay manifesto? I don't know what's going to be in it, but what is going to be in it is what it's going to be is a strong statement for what people want to see next in terms of what we do around our industrial ceramic skills, how we maintain them, build them, share them, grow them, develop them into new ideas and new applications. Hopefully, that's what's in the manifesto.
0: That's so exciting. And the idea as well, I think it's so beautiful, because as you were talking about trying to create that magic, it's almost about the relationships between those older generations and those younger generations. More importantly than the skills, just establishing those kind of like links between that and being able to just, you know, communicate about, you know, life in ceramics and the pottery industry, keeping that heritage and that all of that history alive. I'd be really interested actually to know more about the Clay Manifesto, because it's really, I think what's exciting is that it's not just that this project is between those two groups of people, but that actually that this is then going to have an impact further down the line. Mm. So I know the Clay Manifesto, all a bit secretive, but is there anything that you can share about what we can expect?
1: Well, it's not this a secret.
0: No.
1: But there's nothing I can share because it's not written yet, because it will come out of this inquiry. Mm-hmm. But I like the word manifesto because it does sort of suggest something quite straightforward, and this is what we want to see and determined. And we're doing this project at the same time that the city is redeveloping its cultural strategy. Mm-hmm. So we're like, well, this couldn't be better, could it? Because this manifesto is going to feed into a cultural strategy, which is going to be what happens culturally across the city for the next 10 years. So actually, the timing's wonderful. So I can't tell you what's in it, because I don't know what's in it. Nobody yet knows what's in it. But what I would hope maybe is in it is some really strong messaging around what's expected to happen next. And we've been really fortunate. We've got this funding from National Lottery Heritage Fund, and it's going to get us the first step of a journey. But the rest of the journey could be going, right, we're now looking for much larger amounts of money or longer term investment, so that we actually can do teaching between Living Heritage Heroes and people with decades of experience and younger people. Let's actually teach some of the skills. Maybe that's the future for this project, you know, 1 year, 2 years, 3, 5 years from now. And then it's thinking about, okay, there'll be new applications. We're not going to be doing ceramic flower making to make those beautiful posies that many of us know that have been made in Stoke-on-Trent for decades, because there probably isn't a market for that anymore. But those skills are still relevant, and they will be applicable in a different way to make a different thing that there is a market for and that there is a future for. So I don't know what's in the manifesto. Nobody knows what's in the manifesto at this stage.
0: That is, but again, it's the same as those 10 people. It's those 10 mysterious people. And what's so lovely is that this, just how much of that future it's going to shape. And wouldn't it just be so wonderful to imagine a future where those skills are passed down and where we keep finding uses, and that we sort of bring life to the pottery industry in the potteries, you know? seeing so much of that again, because I think it is so, it's so important. And I know, like, my Stoke heritage, like, I feel like I bring it around with me everywhere I go, because every time you go out to a cafe, I'm always like looking under looking under a mug, or like looking under a teacup and going, oh, which factory was it made? I bet that was made in Stoke-on-Trent. So I think it's really important to have that with all of that. Brilliant. So I suppose, getting to my sort of final questions to you, how can local people, if there's someone out there who perhaps used to work in the pottery industry, who has some of those skills that we were talking about and is interested in how they might be able to be one of those 10 people and pass that down to the younger generation, how would they be able to get involved?
1: So the easiest thing to do is get in touch with the project manager. The project manager for this project is a lady called Sarah Bonham. But what we will do is we will put Sarah's email address on our website, on the British Ceramics Biennial website. So that's the place to go to look for the information. You'll find it on there. The project is called Our Time, Our Place, Our Heritage. So our website address is www.britishceramicsbiennial.com. If you can't remember that, just search for us in a search engine. You'll find us on our website. We'll make sure the information is there. So do come forward. And if there are people listening who are like, oh, that is me, but I'm not sure, what I would say is come forward anyway. We're friendly, we're welcoming. Come and find out if it's for you. That happened yesterday. A few people sort of turned up going, oh, I don't know, but I'm curious. And they came away going, oh, this is great. You guys, seem really committed to these ideas and celebrating this heritage and this expertise. So please do come forward. If we have the opposite problem of having loads more than 10, I like having good problems to have, and that could be one, but we just want people to come forward. We want to know where those skills are, and we want to meet the people who want to share them with the younger generation.
0: Absolutely. And I think we always say on this show, just give things a go, give things a try. Who knows what will happen?
1: Absolutely.
0: Yeah. Thank you so much for coming on the show. Have we got a song to play? Brilliant.
1: Excellent. Thanks, Emma.

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5: Hello, Severn Trent here. 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
0: 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Across Stoke-on-Trent and Newcastle under Lyme. 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
6: Hello and welcome back to the Appetite Takeover. If you're just joining us, we are Appetite, so we are a creative arts programme and we use this show just to talk about all the amazing things that are happening in Stoke-on-Trent that are creative, that are artsy, that you can get involved with. So earlier on in the show, we've been chatting to the amazing Claire Wood. That's how I introduced her, and I'm going to introduce her like that again. So Claire is the executive director of the British Ceramics Biennial, and they've got a really exciting project that you can get involved with called Our Time, Our Place, Our Heritage. So what it is it's about people who worked in the ceramics or potteries industry, who have those skills that perhaps aren't in use anymore, passing that down to a generation of young people, young students. So they're currently looking for 10 what's known as living heritage heroes, people with those kind of pottery skills. So there was like lithography. Honestly, Claire said so many different skills and I didn't know a lot about any of them, which is the point of the project. So really exciting stuff from Claire. We now have our second guest of the show. So we have the fantastic Jay Neville. Jay, could you introduce a bit about who you are and what you do?
7: Yeah, hello. I'm Jay. I am an illustrator from Stoke-on-Trent. I work across a whole bunch of creative things, really. I suppose that's the word that I use to make it semi-intelligible when we're opening a conversation. But I do lots and lots of creative things that are mostly visual arts based.
6: Yeah, because we've just been talking a bit before, and you do something as well called like live illustration as well. So can you tell me a bit more about what that is?
7: Yeah, so it kind of is what it sounds like. It is something's happening and I'm there drawing it live. So it can be a conference, it can be a workshop, it can be an event. I was just saying recently I've been working with Haywood Academy on a really cool project where some of the Year 7 pupils have been creating a short film with other artists. So I've been capturing that process here. And that literally just means being in the room whilst they're having those conversations and workshops, and also whilst they're recording the thing and drawing it. Just capturing what happened visually, sort of somewhere between a transcription and a photograph, I suppose.
6: That's amazing. And you can catch almost all those like little bits that, like, I don't know, if you were to type up a list of like notes from the day that you wouldn't get, but you can kind of get the emotions of all of that in a drawing.
7: That's right.
6: Yeah. I just wanted to talk to you as well, because like being an illustrator and obviously doing like the wide breadth of, because it's not just live illustration you do a lot in terms of like you create these like amazing maps as well. How did you sort of become an illustrator? Is it something that you like always wanted to do, or did you sort of fall into it by accident?
7: Yeah, so it's an interesting one, and this is how I've come to think of the word illustrator as like this odd thing I now say, mm-hmm. because I feel like I'm allowed to, because it's what I do as my job.
6: Yeah.
7: But in terms of how I became one, like, I can't ever really remember not being one. I've always drawn. I sometimes think of it as like almost my first language. And yeah, I suppose to answer the question more formally, I became a full-time freelance illustrator about 18 months ago. I've done bits and pieces of commission work for probably the last 10 years, but I've forever drawn stuff. So yeah, I guess it's been an inevitable thing in a way.
6: Inevitable thing of like, were you very much like a doodler, like back in school and things?
7: Very much so. And to be honest, with the live illustration work, the reason that I figured out that that's something I could do is because that's how I did like my notes, especially at university. I remember like drawing up, because it was quite complex information that like was much more dense than I was used to having to remember, basically. And I drew pictures of it, and I drew illustrations of the people who'd said the theories, and then drew visualizations of the theories, which just made it much more memorable for me. And I remember being in my exam and like picturing the thing I'd drawn and going through it and writing down what was on each part, basically. So that's how I knew that I'd got all the information. So, I obviously have a visual mind, but I realised firstly that's something I could do, and also that that's something that really helps people who do think in that way and learn in that way. So definitely I was a doodler. That was like how I would do notes at school when I was paying attention.
6: That's the important thing, when I was paying attention.
7: I maintain I can do both.
6: So what do you enjoy most about illustrating? Because also I know you do a lot of like work with communities as well, and working collaboratively. It's not just that you're, you know, you get given a sort of commission project and then you sort of sit somewhere and do it. You work with other people to do it as well. So what do you enjoy most about that process of being an illustrator?
7: Yeah, I think it's really a mix. I think the thing I enjoy the most about being an illustrator is drawing. And I know that's like really basic, but when I've got a project on that I can really get stuck into, and I'll want to draw like for 12 hours a day until my wrists hurt. You know, I'll wake up at 4:30 in the morning and think, I can't wait to get drawing. But in terms of the mix, and I suppose the beauty of being a freelance illustrator is that you do get to do some of that mix. And I do love to go and see people doing their life. I've always found that very interesting. My sort of career before I step into freelance work, it was as a counsellor. Mm-hmm. So I've kind of got this fascination and this interest and inspiration from just humans being humans. Mm-hmm. And when you watch them doing their little things. So I think that's the thing I love about the community work, is getting to literally use that as a source of inspiration for the things I create, and see their little nuances and the things they say. And my job is to pay attention to that, and I love that.
6: Yeah, and I suppose the two are linked. I mean, to go from like being a counsellor to like being an illustrator, you'd kind of initially might think that those two kind of aren't related, but like you say, those kind of skills of like paying attention and ways that you can work in other ways. I think sometimes when people look at like careers in the arts, they feel like you have to have one path and you have to know what you're doing and you have to have been doing it for years and years and years, when actually so much of like when you talk to people, that's not true, is that often people have other lives or other jobs and things, and actually that helps to strengthen them as like an illustrator or as an artist.
7: Absolutely. And then when you're creating something, you know, there is absolute joy in creating it, but also there's another facet of that joy in having it connect with others. And you know, it is in listening to people, it is in reflecting people back to themselves, that you create that connection, and all of that is very relevant for counselling.
6: Yeah,
7: it's certainly fine-tuned my ability to listen and to see humans doing their thing.
6: And because what I'm particularly interested as well is, so I sort of discovered your work a bit through the fantastic like maps that you do, which are these. So it's sort of maps of different locations. I think the one that I saw that sticks in my mind is like the Queer Quest one. Which is like, it's like a map of a real life location, but there's all these fantastic illustrations, and it's almost kind of, you're seeing the sort of personality or the journey behind that. Can you talk to me a bit, like, firstly, like why maps, and what is it about them that you find so interesting?
7: Yeah, so it's about this sort of concept of like stories happening in space or in place. Mm-hmm. Which, you know, again, this is an intellectualization of an itch I've just always had to scratch. I remember like making maps from a very young age, Pokemon maps, being obsessed with it. I remember making my own little Pokemon atlas, basically, of all of the different towns in Kanto. And so that's just been there as a thing that I want to do and find repeated inspiration from. But I think, yeah, I have thought about why that is. And I think the thing I love is about being situated and being in place. And the Queer Quest project you talked about just then was exactly that. It was about sort of capturing and telling and holding space in the landscape for the stories of LGBT people in the Staffordshire Moorlands. So that experience of being queer in the Staffordshire Moorlands being a very, very different experience to that of being queer in Manchester, for example. Mm-hmm. And the landscape and how that affects your psychology and the community you live in and your socialisation, being an inherent part of that, how you live that queerness. And so, yeah, the illustration was about capturing those stories and situating them within the place, within, you know, the landscape and the vastness and the sparseness and those sorts of things, as part of the queerness, not as separate to, or as also somehow cancelling out that queerness. Mm. So yeah, that relationship between people and place, and how that makes for a life and makes for an identity, is something that I found really, like, endlessly fascinating. Mm-hmm. And maps are a natural way to express that. I call them story maps because they're not particularly, I mean, they are geographically accurate because I'm a nerd, but they also, that's not the important part. They are emotional maps as well, that sort of, where things are overrepresented for their emotional importance rather than their physical stature, if that makes sense.
6: Yeah, definitely. And I think, you know, when we think about, it's almost like changing your perception of a place or reclaiming a place. Because, I mean, if you're just looking on like Google Maps, you might see like big tourist attractions or mm-hmm. where the nearest takeaway is, but you don't necessarily see like the stories behind people's lives, or like, you know, where people might have gone on a first date, or like, you know, different places that have real importance to people. So it's really lovely to like almost capture that sense of a place and to bring a new light to it.
7: Absolutely. And like we so rarely interact with a place neutrally. So Google Maps is a great example, actually, because when you go on Google Maps, it'll tell you where the nearest electric vehicle charger is and where the nearest Greggs is. And that's the information it prioritizes to you, or whoever's paid them to do that. And I guess my work is the same, where it's not about selling you a Greggs, but it's about showing you what is this place from the perspective of this person. You know, what is the priority to them and how do they inhabit that? So, you know, I just walked down this road and I thought, oh, I've never seen that there was a radio studio there before, even though I've been down this road a thousand times. And now it's taken on a new significance, obviously a really minor example, but we don't interact neutrally and sort of equally with a place. We interact with it emotionally via our priorities and our where we're at in life at that time. So yeah, that's what it's about.
6: Absolutely. That's really gorgeous, actually. And it's such an interesting way just to think about the world and to think about the way we experience life. With that, I just wanted to ask, I suppose, I think we're going to have to go into a song, and then I think we might come back and I'll ask you a couple more questions.
7: Okay.
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8: Defence Secretary John Healey's quick Keir Starmer's government. He's accused the PM of failing to properly fund the Defence Investment Plan. NATO Secretary General Mark Rutter gave this reaction.
9: John Healey, I respect very much. But more generally speaking, what we are seeing all over the alliance is countries increasing their defence investments. And of course, it's not easy. The core task of every government in the end is keeping the country safe.
8: Extra police, dogs and water cannon are being deployed on the streets of Belfast tonight after a second night of violent protests. A number of people have been arrested after violence erupted across the city. A 19-year-old police officer has been killed in Northumbria. Jess Turnbull had been sent to the scene of an accident in Cramlington but was injured when a black Mercedes crashed into a marked police car. And former Love Island star Danny Dyer says she's over the moon to return to Strictly Come Dancing. She was forced to withdraw last year due to an injury. That's the latest for Radio News Hub. I'm David Hall.
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6: Hello and welcome back to the Appetite Takeover. If you're just joining us, we are Appetite. We are a creative arts program and we have this sort of monthly takeover where we chat to different artists. We also chat to different people who might have events going on that you can get involved with. So the idea is just to highlight all the amazing creativity that's happening in our city, what opportunities you can get involved with. And also if you've ever thought about pursuing the creative arts as a career or as something you'd like to do more, we often chat to artists about the work that they do and how they got into that career. So that with that in mind, I'm currently talking to the fantastic Jay Neville about his experience as a illustrator, in particular illustrating these fantastic maps which tell sort of the journeys of, it's sort of the landscape of a place but sort of told through people's personal stories and places of significance to them. And so we've just been chatting to him about his career as a artist, as an illustrator, and we've chatted about how it all kind of started from doing a lot of doodling when you were younger. So with that in mind, I suppose my next question to you is, what advice would you give to a young person, perhaps someone who's a bit of a doodler themselves, who's starting to get into illustration? What advice would you give them for the future?
7: Yeah, I mean, it's hard because there's so much you could say. I guess the thing I always want to tell young people who've got that creative itch to scratch is, like, listen to it, pursue it. prioritize it. Don't see it as like a sort of a secondary part of you, if you know what I mean. Unless you want it to be, obviously it doesn't have to become your career. But yeah, it's absolutely possible. You'll hear a lot of negative stories about it's not possible to make money in art, it's not possible to, you know, have a real job in art. It absolutely is. Even though times are hard, even though, you know, things are, it's not straightforward, it is. I guess the other thing I'd say is also do your other skills, you know, and not because, not as a backup plan, but because they're all dead useful. You know, people skills are really important. I like, and we just talked about my skills in listening and in sort of understanding human emotion, and that all of that has been really relevant in my art career as well. So the whole world is a source of inspiration and skills, I guess, as well. So yeah, it's not just the art, but mostly do the art every single day.
6: Which, if you're someone who doodles anyway, that shouldn't be

0: You know, you might have other things as well around your like creative career, or you might have a bit of a portfolio career where you do everything, but all of that can become useful. And like you were saying before about being like, you know, a counsellor before, and how actually that can be really useful. I mean, personally, I never expected to be hosting a radio show, but like here we are, and sometimes just saying yes is a really great thing.
1: I think a career is sometimes something that makes sense when you look back on it. You can't plan it forward sometimes, unless you've got a very specific thing in mind.
0: Yeah, absolutely. It's something that you've just got to give a go, and that you've just got to try a bit of scribbling and try a bit of drawing every day and see what comes of it. Is there any final message or anything that you wanted to share?
1: Yeah, I guess... just to talk about the exhibition of my story map work that's on at the Newvik Theatre at the moment until the end of June. You can go and visit anytime the theatre's open, which is often from 10 a.m. And till the end of the show, which is around the world in 80 days at the moment. And I went to see it. It's great. Really, really enjoyable. So, and a very nice marriage with my map work as
0: yes. well. Yes. I was going to say, because that's... I mean, first of all, definitely do go see the exhibition because I did, and I think it's absolutely fantastic. It's so wonderful to see the different stories and all of those beautiful like illustrations come to life. So if you happen to be stopping by the Newvik, whether it's to go for a coffee at the cafe, or if you're going to see Around the World in 80 Days, or if you want to go to see the exhibition and then get a coffee afterwards, definitely go and check it out, because it's just really lovely and amazing work. And yeah, I hadn't thought about that, how linked it is to Around the World in 80 Days, that it is around the world, but through all this amazing map making.
1: Absolutely, yeah.
0: Real. Thank you so much for being on the show.
1: Oh, you're welcome. Thank you for having me.
0: Real.

0: across Stoke-on-Trent, Newcastle-under-Lyme and beyond. 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
6: Welcome back to the Appetite Takeover. My name is Emma and we've been having a really great show today. So in case you're just tuning in, we are Appetite. We are a creative programme, and what that means is we put on loads of amazing arts events across Stoke-on-Trent. We believe that Stoke-on-Trent is a really creative city, that there's loads happening. And so every month we come on to the Takeover show and chat all about things you can get involved with. We also speak to artists about their careers and their journeys into the arts. So we do a whole load of stuff. Earlier in the show, we've had some fantastic guests. So our first guest has been the amazing Claire Wood, who's the artistic director and chief executive at the British Ceramics Biennial. And Claire was talking about their project they've got coming up called Our Time, Our Place, Our Heritage. So what that is it's a a project trying to look at people with skills in the pottery industry, particularly like, you know, what they call living heritage heroes, people who've got the skills, but perhaps those skills have sort of not in use anymore. And the idea is to connect 10 of those people with some young people to try and pass on that knowledge and that history. And all of that is going to create a clay manifesto for the future about how we can keep those skills alive in Stoke-on-Trent. So a really exciting opportunity. If you have any of those kind of skills from working in the potteries industry, or you know anyone that does, there's ways to get involved. If you go on the British Ceramics Biennial website, you can have a look and find out more. We've also been just chatting to the amazing Jay Neville. So Jay Neville is a illustrator and artist based in Stoke-on-Trent. And he's been chatting about his exhibition, which is taking place at the New Vic Theatre at the moment and will be there until the end of June. So he creates these fantastic storytelling maps, but also does lots of other bits. So he does like live illustration as well. And all of these things kind of try and tell the personal stories of maybe it's like a really important project, or maybe it's like, you know, a landscape where people have loads of really personal connected experiences. So all of that, he turns that into these fantastic creative illustrations. So he's just been chatting to us about his career as an illustrator and how he's sort of turned from like doodling as a kid into then becoming a professional illustrator now. We're now on to chatting to the amazing Sean Fallows. So Sean is a poet who writes all about his sort of experiences and particularly like his intersections with his disability. And he's not based in the area, so he sent us some sort of pre-recorded voice notes, you might call them, just about his career, his life, and his kind of thoughts and advice for anyone. So we're going to just play for you now. This is the fantastic Sean Fallows just talking about what his job role is and what it looks like day to day.
7: Hello. Thanks for inviting me to chat. My name's Sean Fallows. I'm a performance poet, originally from Wigan, and I live in Southport now, and I've got cerebral palsy. That comes into some of my poems quite often, really, around access issues, but I try and put, like, there's a lot of dark comedy in the things that I write. I think there's a lot of dark comedy in disability itself. I mean, so many issues repeatedly crop up that if you didn't find humour in it, I think you would go sort of insane. But you know, the real freedom that I find in my role, especially as I've got older, is you know, I've moved away from sort of talking about just the disability things, and you can really talk about whatever's in your brain at the time if you feel like doing it. And where my legs are restricted, I've found that like the writing gives a real freedom in that. I mean, I've got I've just finished a new self-published poetry book, and that's called Explaining Elephants. And as I've got older, maybe that's by accident, but I found the poems have got a bit more surreal. You know, just maybe that's the path that they were, that, you know, they were meant to go. But like, for example, I've got a poem about I saw a spider in my shower, and it looked like it couldn't get up the wall. So it was like, you know, I saw this spider, and it was like disabled by vertigo, and I couldn't really help it. So I sung it some Barry Manilow, and it was things like that. You know, if you just see funny things in little, small, mundane things, I think that's good. My job role day to day then is, I think I try not to, you know, I can't force the writing. So it's just whenever something makes me laugh that I'll write something down, but I'm always kind of thinking, I suppose, in the back of my mind that was a little bit funny, that was a little bit of an interesting thing. But day to day, it consists of probably going to open mic nights on a regular basis, if you can find accessible ones, because I'm in a wheelchair, and over the years that's proved quite difficult to get in buildings. But you know, I've recently moved to Southport and I've found that a lot easier to get in just buildings and open mic nights in general. So yeah, day to day it's going to regular events, just open mic nights, and just turning up and trying new poems and mixing them in with old poems and trying to work out new sets of poems and how they fit together. You know, because I didn't really realise when I was younger, but the order of your poems and how you put them on stage, it definitely does make a big difference. I mean, I like a lot of comedy. I don't know whether that was by accident or it was always going a bit that way, but I like doing introductions to my poems. So I'm always kind of trying to think of how I would put that poem, how I would start that poem off before I even get into a poem, what kind of like build up I'd give that poem in an introduction, so that when you get into the poem, if it makes sense, you're already kind of, you've warmed yourself up and you've warmed, hopefully, people who are listening up, and they can tend, you know, I like it when they laugh at the poems, if they're funny ones. You know, I feel like if we laugh at stuff that we think is maybe like too serious to think about, then you've brought down a little bit of a barrier, you know, before you even start, because I like to kind of pick things out and maybe have a kind of quiet dig at people, but in a funny way, you know, so it's not a personal thing. It's just saying that this thing exists for me every day, and you might not have realised that is every day for me, but it is, you know. And, you know, it's always in the back of your mind, for me personally, when I do those poems, to try and always remember, like, perspective, that, you know, it's not, you know, people, I don't think, purposely set out to ignore your issues in a wheelchair. It's just that they don't have that issue, so it's not on their mind every day like it is for me. So it's just remembering not to take that thing personally and keep perspective and say, you know what, there's a lot of kids when I was growing up at school, a lot of people I've met over the years who struggle a bit more than me, and I'm lucky to keep a sense of humour and enjoy and keep getting chances at the poetry. So yeah, day to day is just perseverance, really. It can feel a little bit sort of solitary, really, in a way, that the job role I have as a freelance poet, because until you get events coming up and you still, you know, until you get sort of call-outs for things like the, you know, the Frontline Dance project that came up that I was really happy to be involved with again. I love, you know, I've worked with Frontline Dance and Appetite before on the Big Feast in Stoke, so I love, you know, being involved with things like that, and it was really nice that they remembered things that I'd done in the past, and it was good to meet new people with that. But until you get those call-outs coming up, it can be a little bit isolating, because I tend to be in my own little bubble where I'm practicing for open mic nights, or I'm doing open mic nights, but you don't see a lot of other people. But that's the role for the time being, just to, you know, keep working on sort of the new poems, practicing the new poems, going to the open mic nights, editing stuff in the new book, maybe, if I'm not quite happy with how it looks. But yeah, that's the role, really, and I'd say there's probably the key thing to it is persevering when you kind of you're doing it by yourself a lot of the time, but remembering that, you know, you're doing it with the aim of connecting with people and hopefully having a laugh at the same time. Cheers.
6: Fantastic. So that was the amazing Sean Fallows talking about his role. And I mean, I think it's so interesting actually hearing from Sean, because it's sort of so in detail about what that actually looks like day to day, and how, as sort of Sean says, sometimes, you know, you have to keep persevering, and that sometimes, you know, it's, even though, you know, it's fantastic being a poet and being able to bring your voice on stage, but actually there's, you know, there's times where actually it is more difficult or is more challenging. And I love also as well how he talks about like getting inspiration from places. I mean, singing Barry Manilow at a spider in the shower has just really stuck with me. But it's those kind of simple like human moments. And I think, you know, particularly for if you are a poet, and we spoke a lot about this last month actually, is just about like, it's so special to be able to like write about your own experiences and to present your own voice and to talk about all the like weird things that might happen, and actually that all of those experiences that you have are really important. So with that, we're going to go into a quick song now. So this is we had a song request through from one of our volunteers that unfortunately couldn't find on the system. But instead, we've got Elvis Presley, Can't Help Falling in Love.

0: Welcome back to the Appetite Takeover. If you're just joining us, we're Appetite. We're a creative arts program, and we come on the show every month, talk about arts events that are happening, projects you can get involved with, and also speaking to artists about their experience and how you might, you know, if you are interested in pursuing a career in the arts, how would you do that? What kind of things, advice, etc. So we've been chatting to a few guests today. So we've been chatting to Claire Wood, who's the artistic director and chief executive of the British Ceramics Biennial, about their project coming up called Our Time, Our Place, Our Heritage, which is all about trying to bring ceramic skills that perhaps used to exist more predominantly in the sort of pottery's workforce, but have been lost, about trying to introduce them back to the younger generation. We've also been speaking to the fantastic Jay Neville about his experience as a illustrator and how he has developed his career. And we've just been hearing from the great Sean Fallows, who's not based in Stoke, but has kindly sent us some pre-recorded like voice notes about his thoughts about his sort of life as a poet. So coming on to our next one, Sean is just going to speak about advice he'd give to upcoming poets. So if you've kind of got an interest in poetry or pursuing that as a career, this is some of the advice that Sean would give about how to go about doing that.
1: What advice would I give a younger person trying to do what I've been doing? Well, first of all, I've got to be honest and say, you know, like I'm the worst person for like taking my own advice. I worry quite a lot about tons of things. But if I was telling a younger person, and I probably have to take it on board myself, I'd say always be patient. You know, it's not an area where you're gonna get like fast results. It's very different, as well. Like I look at it in two ways, you know, that there's mainstream poetry events, and there's disability organised poetry events, and that's something that I didn't realise when I was younger, that that you could get like more support with the disability organised events. So I would say as well, like, stay patient, and sort of, I don't know, don't get too frustrated if you can't always get into the mainstream events straight away, and look for the areas that support you, like Frontline Dance, like Appetite, you know. But my frustration with those things as well is probably that I want to be in mainstream as much as disability organised events, if that makes sense. I don't want to be just in a disability organised arena talking to people who already know a lot of the situations and already know a lot of the frustrations. I think you have to be in front of people who don't know that, who don't think about that. And I think you have to be in a mainstream environment as much as you can as well. You know, it's all very nice being in an arena where it's set up to help you and benefit you, but the real world isn't like that. You know, it's not set up like that. So I'd say definitely be patient as a younger person, but overall I'd say enjoy it is the main thing. Really enjoy it, because if I look at myself as an example, I'd say to myself, you know, that there's not many areas in life where you have a little 10-minute window to say whatever you feel, you know. And I'd say with that, again, the other bit of advice is take your time. You know, when you're on stage, you have 5 minutes, 10 minutes, and that time is your time to put it across however you feel. You know, you don't have to do it the same way as everyone else. You don't have to have any gimmick. That's the other bit of advice I would give to someone. Just do it however you feel is right. You know, when I was younger, I think I was looking at all these other poets thinking, if I don't do it in the same style they've done it, it mustn't be very good, and that is complete rubbish. Just do whatever style it evolves in, whatever style feels natural to you. So I would say that would be my advice. I'd say stay patient, look for the support that's available if you can get connected with as many people as you can, and really, really enjoy it is the main thing. Because at the end of the day, you know, if you feel you've got a talent in something and you feel you've got something to say, you know, there's plenty of people in the world who have nothing to say, who just go with the flow, and they, you know, they feel they kind of just don't have any enthusiasm. So if you've got that enthusiasm to take life in a different direction, really have a go at it, because, you know, you're lucky, that's a good chance. So take that chance and feel good when you're doing it. You know, it might not come straight away, because confidence is a funny thing. You know, I'd never say that I was really, really confident when I started. I was a nervous wreck. I did it because I wanted to get things off my chest, but I was nervous underneath. You know, nerves are normal. That's the other bit of advice I would give someone. I'd say nerves are normal, and it keeps you sharp. It keeps you thinking, I don't want to make a mistake. I want to do this the best as I can. You know, the nerves tell you that you care about it. So I'd say stay patient, you know, look for the right people around you, really enjoy it, take your time. And I would say, don't be worried if you get nervous. Nerves a little bit are the thing you should have, because you don't want to mess up, and that's a good thing. You want to do it the best you can. If you didn't have nerves and you weren't bothered and you didn't care, then that would be worse. That would be worrying. That would be a bit arrogant. So it shows that you care about it. So yeah, that would be the advice that I give. I'd say it's not the job with ultimate stability. It can be quite sporadic, but it's an amazing job. You know, like when else in the world are you going to get a chance to say whatever you feel for 10 minutes on stage and make people laugh and make people think, you know, without restriction? And for that time, in that time limit, it feels like pure freedom. So don't get bogged down with the politics of how things work in the world. Just go for it for that time and really enjoy it.
0: Hello and welcome back to the Appetite Takeover. We've just been hearing from Sean Fallows about his experience as a poet and as a performer, particularly the advice that he'd give to anyone who was wanting to take that up. And I think what's so interesting is, firstly, also Sean sort of speaking about his own experiences, you know, as someone with a disability, that sometimes, you know, venues aren't always accessible, how he sort of has found ways around that as well, that, you know, there are organisations out there, such as like the Amazing Frontline Dance he talks about, or very kindly he mentions Appetite as well, who are really great on access. And I think it, as well as a message to anyone who's interested in performing as a poet and who access might be, you know, a barrier, I think it's important for anyone who's involved in making anything or setting up those opportunities about how important it is to make sure that those things are accessible and that people are welcomed. And when else would you get the chance to talk about your thoughts on stage? That, I think, is the beauty of being a poet and a writer and about being a creative. It's about sharing all that amazing stuff with people that might be going on in your head or that you might be making. So we're now going to move on to our signposting segment. So this is a bit of time where we sort of share what opportunities that we've got going on. And that's actually a really nice link into our first opportunity, which is a takeover exclusive. You've heard it here first. So this is an opportunity with ourselves, Appetite. And it's called the Young Creatives Takeover. So we're looking for young performers aged 16 to 21 who sing, dance, write poetry, spoken word, any kind of talent that you're able to share with an audience. And this is being launched by the Big Feast, which is our big festival that takes place every year. And it's an opportunity for four young performers to be able to take to the Piccadilly stage as part of the Big Feast. So you can apply online for this opportunity. It's going to launch on the 22nd of June. So if you're interested, keep an eye out around then. And it's an opportunity, if you're kind of apply and you're successful, you'll be able to have a 10-minute performance slot on the Piccadilly stage on the Saturday, the 29th of August. You'll be able to have a stipend as well to support your participation, and also an inclusion on our sort of website and in any kind of promotional activity. So if you're kind of a young artist who perhaps, you know, you're taking your first steps, or you kind of haven't had like a professional experience yet, this is a perfect opportunity to apply for. And anyone can apply, as long as you're age 16 to 21, you're a young person applying on behalf of yourself or with a small group of friends, and all you need to do is complete our application form by the 17th of July and upload a 2-minute video showing your performance skills. So this doesn't have to be professional, it can just be like you just filming yourself at home, but the idea is that, you know, you apply and you get the opportunity to share that with other people. We're going to have a quick pause and come back to our signposting, because I think we've got an ad break coming up.
2: Proud to be the voice of your community since 2010. 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
7: Hello, Severn Trent here. 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
0: Welcome back to the Appetite Takeover. We're now in the final part and we're just going through some of the signposting to things that you can get involved with and that are coming up soon. So first of all, we've got Right to Speak, which is at Beat Arts. These are spoken word poetry workshops where they're free sessions taking place in the cafe space, and it's facilitated by the professional actor, poet and performance practitioner Tyler Luke Cunningham. The final one of these is on the 24th of June. That's a Wednesday from 6:30 to 7:30 p.m. And it's leading to an open mic finale in early July. At the New Vic, we've currently got Around the World in 80 Days. The show is continuing until Saturday, the 28th of June 2026. If you haven't had the chance to see it yet, definitely give it a go. Also, while you're there, have a look around in the cafe area, and you can see some of the exhibition work from Jay Neville, who we've been speaking to earlier on in the show. We then have Stoke-on-Trent Pride on Saturday the 20th of June. So Stoke-on-Trent Pride is one of the biggest and most vibrant annual community festivals in Stoke-on-Trent. So it's not just about necessarily, you know, celebrating the LGBT community, but there's also fantastic arts and stages that you can go and see things there as well. And it's just a place for everyone who values diversity and wants to celebrate equality. And it's a wonderful, wonderful event. I love going every year, so it's fantastic. We then have the Families of Stoke Honey Baby is coming on 3rd and 4th and 5th of July. This is a free event for children and grow-ups where you can meet an incredible giant elephant puppet and create your own 3D elephant mask to take home. So these are workshops taking place at Beat Arts. You can book your place on Friday the 3rd of July, either from 10 to 1 p.m, 2 to 5 p.m, and Saturday the 4th of July, 10 till 3 p.m. And there's going to be a grand finale at Park Hall Country Park on Sunday the 5th of July from 10 a.m, where all are welcome. If you want to book a workshop place, please contact Kath Stanway at bearts.org.uk or through the number 07544814720. If you want to find out more information, head to the Bearts website and you can find everything there. Bearts also have their Climate Cafe taking place on Saturday the 4th of July. This is an event themed around climate justice. Again, for more information, have a look on Bearts' website or Bearts' social media. So we've come to the end of the show. Thank you so much for listening in. We've had such a great time talking to fantastic artists today. And we're going to leave out with a song.

0: across Stoke-on-Trent and Newcastle-under-Lyme, on DAB, online and on mobile. 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
1: John Healey has resigned as Defence Secretary. In a letter to the Prime Minister, he says he was left with no other option after a disagreement over the Defence Investment Plan. The Belfast stabbing victim is improving and could be released from a coma within the next 48 hours. Stephen Ogilvy has lost sight in one eye after being attacked on Monday. DUP leader Gavin Robinson has spoken to his family.
2: His condition is improving. They hope, pray and trust that he will be released from that coma within the next 24 or 48 hours, at which point assessments will be made about his sight and other impacts from the atrocity that happened.
1: A 19-year-old police officer has died in hospital after she was hit by a car while responding to another collision. PC Jess Turnbull, who'd only joined Northumbria Police in September, was called to a collision near Cramlington on Monday. And the Wegovy weight loss pill has been approved for use in the UK. That's the latest from Radio News Hub. I'm David Hall.
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2: I am Dave Grieves.
1: Well, there you go. You said that differently. Did I say it different to something?
2: Yeah, you did.
1: I thought you reacted.

0: we go put the kettle on. You,
1: yeah, it's usually me, isn't it?
0: On, don't you?
1: Yes, I
0: your
1: do. Yeah,
0: penny.
1: Yes, just
0: I
1: for
0: think
1: you.
0: It looked very nice in that. I do. Yeah. Very nice.
1: Anyway, moving on. Hey, then we've got Let's Get Lyrical. When they, again, I'll read the lyrics from a song. I can't speak now. Anyway, let's get lyrical, that is. And then we'll have true or false, or false or true.
0: Which one is
1: it
0: today?
1: It is true or false today.
0: Was it true or false last week?
1: Well,
0: or
1: false? False or true then, shall I do that?
0: Oh, whatever.
1: Yeah.
0: Whatever.
1: Well, whatever it is.
0: Whatever it is, isn't it?
1: Yeah. Whatever. Yeah, okay. Well, it's either true or it's false. Yeah. And then we'll have who are you? When you read out four clinical questions. and then, well, in between them questions, we'll have a pick and mix. And then we'll have
0: chosen by one of our listeners.
1: Yes, definitely.
0: This week it's actually to be announced.
1: Yes. And then we've also some shout-outs, some birthdays and some great music.
0: Dead right, we have a couple of hours of pure enjoyment.

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6: Hey, I'm all clued up.
7: Yes, we are all clued up. And here's your first clue. Gilded ensemble. Uh-huh. It's proper French, don't it? French. Uh-huh. I'll say it again.
8: What?
7: I'm assuming you want it again.
8: Yes, please, Dave.
7: Gilded ensemble. Now I'm going to take my beret off. Just, I'll go to these onions a minute, mate.
8: Yeah. So I got them. Yeah.
7: Just look after them for me a minute. Right. yes, you will be getting another clue straight after this one.

0: 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You listen to us because we listen to you.
1: Are you ready for all clue number two? Well, if you are, I'm going to give you clue number one first. Gilded Ensemble.
2: It's by Frida Payne.
1: Ooh. Have you heard that out? Will you be repeating that? No.
2: Yeah. Frida. No. No. Okay, then.
1: I want that. Who was it by?
2: Frida Payne.
1: There you go. There you go. And it was Ensemble. Gilded Ensemble. There you go. But now it's time for TV tunes. Get your ears plugged in and get ready for this and give us an answer. Let us know who these or which shows these are from.

0: answers to TV tunes coming up fairly soon, but first of all, the answer to All Clued Up. I'll give it you once more. Gilded Ensemble.
1: By Frida Payne.
0: It was, of course, this one.

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1: There you go, Frieda Payne. It's time for the TV Tunes answers.
2: Oh, right.
1: You ready, mate?
2: Mm.
1: Get the headphones on, get in front of that microphone. Here we go.

0: Hey, let's get lyrical then.
1: Come on, give it to us.
0: Debonair. Lullabies. In melodies. Revealed. In deep despair. On lonely nights. He knows just how you feel.
1: Do you know, you were good at that before, but you're getting even better. Getting better. Come on, give it to us again, mate.
0: Debonair lullabies. In melodies revealed. In deep despair. On lonely nights. He knows just how you feel.
1: Fantastic. So we're here now at the point of the show where we do the birthday shout out, and it is the 11th of June, but 2 days ago we got Terry Bossons, big figure here at 60R, Rob Williams, big figure anywhere, and today on the 11th, Jamie Callaghan. Tomorrow on the 12th, Murray Cole, Mark Porter, who used to be a big name at 60R years ago, and also was the Port Vale Supporters Club chairman. Joel Stair, a big name in local football, especially Hanley Town these days. But we've missed one out, not intentionally, because, well, we've saved the best till last. Yesterday, on the 10th, Gene Grieverson. Yes, it's Gene's birthday. I daren't tell you how old. That's because Griever won't tell me. No, on a serious note, have a great birthday. Well, have a great birthday yesterday, should I say. But enjoy the rest of the week too. And for all of you celebrating your birthday in or around today, this is especially for you.

There you go, and born on this day, 11th of June, 1989, Frank Beard. If you don't know who he is, he's an American drummer with ZZ Top. He's the only one in the band who didn't actually have a beard. And he's named Frank Beard. There you go. They had it 1985, number 16. I thought it'd been higher than that, actually, with this one.

0: So we're getting all lyrical again here. Go again, mate.
1: And it's from 1987. Debonair. Lullabies. In Melodies Revealed. In Deep Despair. On Lonely Nights. He knows just how you feel.
0: There you go. Work that one out if you can.
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0: Yes, we're still here, but it's time for the... Well, put it this way. Somebody in this studio has just gone out of the studio, put his pinny on before he went out, and he's gone to put the kettle on. Yes, it is that time in the show where we have a drink, we have a cuppa, and it's... At the same time, we have a cup of tea with three. All by the same artist. Who is it today? Well, I'll tell you now, it is the Hollies.
8: Enjoy a cuppa with three of a kind.
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1: 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Some funk. 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

0: 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We'll be on air between 5 p.m. and 7 p.m. We'll test your brain, give you a laugh, and of course, as expected, play some great music. 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

0: 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Across Stoke-on-Trent and Newcastle-under-Lyme, on DAB, online and on mobile. 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
1: Defence Secretary John Healey has quit Keir Starmer's government. He says the PM's spending plans on defence fall well short. NATO Secretary General Mark Rutte gave his reaction to Healey's resignation.
2: John Healey, I respect very much. But more generally speaking, what we are seeing all over the alliance is countries increasing their defence investments. And of course, it's not easy. The core task of every government in the end is keeping the country safe.
1: Extra police, dogs and water cannon are being deployed on the streets of Belfast tonight after a second night of violent protests. A number of people have been arrested after violence erupted across the city. A 19-year-old police officer has been killed in Northumbria. Jess Turnbull had been sent to the scene of an accident in Cramlington but was injured when a black Mercedes crashed into a marked police car. And former Love Island star Danny Dyer says she's over the moon to return to Strictly Come Dancing. That's the latest from Radio News Hub. I'm David Hall.
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5: It's shout-out time, and in no particular order. Barney and Pat, Lesh, Pam and Jean, Bev, Denise, Blackie and Kim, Gino and Carol, John and Julie, Mogger, Liv, Paula, Jenko, Kelly and Mark, Andy, Johnny and Jan Harrison, Heather, Janice, and anybody else who happens to be listening. And you've got something else for us, haven't you?
6: I have. I've got a special mention. I've got this in today. All the best to Lee and Alani for your wedding day on Saturday from Mum and Dad, Glenn, Shelley, Minnie and Una. And from us, of course. Have a great day.
5: Yes, have a great day. Have a great life, actually. Have
6: exactly.
5: A great married life.
6: Yes.
5: That's what we say. So, lyrical.
6: Hmm.
5: Shall we reveal?
6: Yeah.
5: Do you just want me to just play it?
6: Play it, yeah. Go on. Shall we say it? I'll say it so you can hear it. Yeah?
5: What's going on now?
6: Oh, too late.

0: whatever. It's time now anyway. 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Tell everybody. Here's Grebo.
1: Here's Grebo!
2: Hey. Well, here we go then. It's false or true. Legally, in England, a boy is not allowed to enter the ladies' public toilets after the age of 10. Legally, in England, a girl under the age of 21 is not allowed to smoke a cigar. Legally, in England, a boy is not allowed to see a naked mannequin until after the age of 10. One of them is true.
1: One of them is true. How weird, isn't it? I have spotted something, you know. I spotted the country.

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6: Time for All Clued Up again now. Let's hear the first clue again.
7: Cherubs.
6: And the second clue, well, if you don't get it off this, then where have you been? Where have you been for the last God knows how many years? It's by Robbie Williams. There you go. Give us it again. What was it?
7: Cherubs.
6: Robbie Williams. And now the true or false, or was it false or true?
7: False or true.
6: False or true. Answer.
7: This is the true answer. Legally, in England, a boy is not allowed to see a naked mannequin until after the age of 10.
6: Wow.
7: But what about this then?
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1: Yes, I know, you've all got it. All clued up. First clue was?
2: Cherubs.
1: And it was by Robbie Williams. Of course it was this one.

0: also time for our Pick a Mix, and we've got three songs chosen this week. Chosen by, what's her name now? Marie Goodall, yes. Three songs chosen by Marie. We will play one of those in between each of the clues. Here's clue number one. He was born Joseph Arrington Jr. in August 1935 and gained success in the 1960s and 70s with his brand of Southern Soul. You want that again?
1: Yes, please, yeah. Interesting.
0: He was born Joseph Arrington Jr. in August 1935 and gained success in the 1960s and the 1970s with his brand of Southern Soul. Here's the first song chosen this week by Marie.

0: Great first song there for our Pick a Mix, chosen by Marie Goodall. One of my all-time favourites, that is. So let's move on with clue number two for Who Are You? He played baritone saxophone in the high school band and sang in a local Pentecostal church choir.
1: That's another good one, Dave. We'll have that again, please.
0: Has it given you who it is yet?
1: No, not yet, no.
0: I don't think it would. He played baritone saxophone in the high school band and sang in a local Pentecostal church choir.

0: So are you ready for clue three? Well, I am. So you can have it anyway. The feud between he and fellow label mate James Brown allegedly originated sometime in the mid-1950s, when both artists were signed to associated imprints of King Records.
1: That's another interesting one, Dave. Can we have that again, please?
0: Yeah, you can have that again, mate. The feud between he and fellow label mate James Brown allegedly originated sometime in the mid-1950s when both artists were signed to associated imprints of King Records. Here's the third song chosen this week by, I've got to, you know how rude, I've got to check her name again, Marie Goodall, that was it. Here you go, Marie.

1 month ago today, I was happy as a lark. But now, I go for walks, to the movies, maybe to the park. I have a seat on the same old bench to watch the children play. You know, tomorrow is their future. But for me, just another day. They all gather around me. They seem to know my name. We laugh, tell a few jokes, but it still doesn't ease my pain. I know I can't hide from a memory, though day after day I've tried. I keep saying, she'll be back, but today, again.

0: Johnson and Dave Grieveson on 6TR. We love them!
1: Yeah, we are pretty good, aren't we? So, here's clue number four. As far as we are aware, he's still alive. I'm only reading this once, by the way, but I'll read that little bit again, though.
2: Yes.
1: As far as we are aware, he's still alive, but he probably ain't gonna bump no more. Not with no big fat woman, anyway.

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6: We're going to be going now. 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We will be back next Thursday, same time, 5pm until 7pm. Hope you've enjoyed the show. All that's left to be said is see you from me.
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Welcome to another Thursday evening on 6TR with me, Johnny F. 2 hours of new soulful music, as we do every Thursday evening between 7 and 9. First tune this week was from Mad Keys and Damo Yee called From Within, and lots of good stuff coming your way over the next couple of hours. Next three, Free Dust Home features Niel, Tank and the Bangers from their great album The Last Balloon, Oh Boy, Carmen Alexis, Nana. Hey.

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7: Noel Gordeen has a good album, Back to Basics Volume 1, New Walk, New Talk, Tucker, Tender Kisses and Cecily Wilbourn, Figure It Out. All three first plays for 6TR.

upcoming soon on Acid Jazz is a cover of Durando's classic soul tune, Didn't I? That comes from Ariadne and the New Street Adventures. Brand new on Soul Junction Records, 5 Special, Oh Oh Look What We've Done, and a couple of other tracks. And then Jalen Ngonda's album, Doctrine of Love, is now fully out, and the latest single from that, Burning Temptation.

The Blue Lab Beats Show is a new album from Blue Lab Beats, and Jamila Woods collaborates with them on Slow Heart. Robbie Love and When Love Comes Around from her album Just Robbie. And anyone who's into a bit of Northern Soul, remember an artist, Mary Love. Robbie is her daughter, and it's her debut release. Another fine album from Essa Williams, Darla What We Must, from that Vanguard Drive, features Tasneem Williams on guest vocals.

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some reggae. Soul Sugar, who's done a lot of covers, and the Dub Shepherds take on Rick James's club classic Super Freak. And Acid Jazz again, Soul Revivers, featuring the legendary Johnny Clark, The Good Book. A challenging project from Captain Yasarian, Fela Kuti in dub, which does what it says on the tin. And this is Water Get No Enemy in dub, features Jan Wessenfeldt.

Gina Sedman, Whose Clyde album is now available. I Want to Go from that. Karen Bonneau returns with a splendid project called Iris. Believe in You. Artist this year for me, Serif, debut and solo album from her, Ghosts from the Past, and the excellent Space.

Moving on to a jazz tip, and Scrimshire brings us a fine tune with Our Eternal Hope and Joy, a bit of optimism and dark times, I'd say, and a long-standing friend of this show, great artist based in Barcelona, originally from Cuba, Arima Arriga. Do You Like That Jazz, Made of Gold, and a remix from Lance Ferguson, Los Alamitos, Latin Love Song, the Gil SM remix.

Just four tracks in the Johnny F mini mix to finish the show this week. Omar, his Bright of the Days album. The remixes, one track released is There's Much Love in the World with Joe Clausel on remix duties. Katoya, Love and Light, Megatronic, and Natasha Diggs from Australia People, JTWM's Pray for Peace mix. And we finish with another remix by Moody Man of Dames Brown, Take Me As I Am. That's your lot. Stay with 6TR. Hope you've enjoyed the tunes. Until next week, Johnny F saying be kind, take care, stay safe. Bye for now.

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Now where do we go? 2 hours of me every Monday and Tuesday around your lunchtime, 1 till 3. 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

When I walk on by, girls be looking like Debbie Fly. 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
1: 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We're off? Good, well, that ought to hold the little bastards.
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0: 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I know it's early, but I'm going to wake you with some great music, some great chat, and maybe the odd special guest. So why not wake up with the bright... Bleh. But not another take again. These things never go right. You know, I could spend a load of time doing these jingles, but I'm just going to tell you, it's a great show. Listening from 7am, you will not be disappointed.
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1: Relax. 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